0: 93.3 KZOZ Rocks, and we are live at 5 with Bob Dylan. That comes from Before the Flood, 1974, and of course, A Little Knockin' on Heaven's Door. I am Suzanne. Thanks for hanging out today. Tis the season. It's October, and this is a perfect random fun fact from the internet today for the spooky season vibes. You remember this sound, right?
1: Here's Johnny.
0: Okay, so apparently that scene took 3 days to film, okay? And 60 doors. Because, you know, like Jack Nicholson's just chopping down that door to get in there. So, yeah, if you watch The Shining, just know that was 3 days and 60 doors worth of effort on that one quick little scene. It's KZOZ Live at 5. We'll get back to it now. One more Saturday night. It is The Grateful Dead, and this is KZOZ.

93.3 KZOZ Rocks Gold Dust Woman. That comes from the Fleetwood Mac Live Super Deluxe, and technically that was recorded and performed in Inglewood, right down south at the Forum in 1977. It is KZOZ Live at 5. Done for tonight. Got one more spin on that corn for Jeff Travis, our MVP in the red zone, current reigning champion. Hang tight right now. The Cult. It's KZOZ.

0: It's KZOZ with Korn and Somebody, Someone. I am Suzanne, and that shout out goes to Jeff Travis, our reigning MVP in Jeff and Jeremy's Red Zone Challenge. Week 4 champion, grabbing a pair of tickets to a Poorhouse concert of choice and an HVAC tune-up from Be Right There Heating and Airing. You know, that's just the weekly thing, the bragging rights, the shout-outs. We play your favorite band. That's why we're playing Korn for Travis. And then we give you the goodies. But there also is the Survivor game with some catering for your big game day from Alex Barbecue in Pismo Beach. We've got the grand prize that includes 1,000 smackaroos from your friends here at KZOZ. We got Coast Electronics in on this for a 50-inch TV and soundbar. We've got shows to all the Poorhouse concerts for our big grand prize season winner to the Poorhouse next year. And an Ecobee Wi-Fi thermostat for your house from Be Right There. 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KZOZ.com. And yeah, week 5 getting underway.
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2: Let's bloody get
3: on. All right, we're on. This is your roving reporter, Scoop Newsman, back with a special investigative report. It's been confirmed by this eagle-eyed news hawk that this year's Christmas at the Margarita Ranch is going to be bigger and better than ever. Reports are that the Jingle Bell Express will once again whisk passengers from the Central Coast to Santa's Village aboard real steam trains, including original Disney train cars. Where there will be a light maze, happy holiday shopping in their memorable marketplace, pony rides for little buckaroos, prolific prestidigitations from a magical magician, and of course, a chance to visit with Santa himself. And this year, they're adding an elf training camp where your little ones can develop the skills needed to become an elf themselves. This just in, an overly excited holiday elf will be a special guest at this year's Christmas at the Margarita Ranch, which runs from November 27th to December 20th. You can reserve your seats now on the Jingle Bell Express by going to christmasatthemargarita.com before the Christmas train passes you by. This has been a Scoop Newsman special report.
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rocking with the Who at 93.3 KZOZ. I am Suzanne here for my friends at Christian's Mattress Express. And, you know, I just got back from my high school reunion up in A-Town over the weekend. Class of 96, what? Go Hounds. So, you know, it was really cool seeing everyone after all these years. And, I mean, time does fly, but I feel like we kind of stopped the clock for a few hours when we were hanging out, right? 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Just know that the inventory is limited, so you do not want to sleep on this. Yeah, pun intended. Really, though, you do want to sleep on these mattresses and have a great night's sleep.

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That one just got an accolade as the number one song inspired by real life heartbreak. It's KZOZ. It is Get the Let Out. And of course, All My Love coming from In Through the Outdoor, 1979. And I mean, yeah, some of the greatest rock songs in history were born out of complete heartbreak. And so there was a ranking by Collider. They just named the ultimate classic rock track inspired by tragedy. And yes, taking the number one spot was All My Love. Now, there were tracks like Go Your Own Way from Fleetwood Mac, Layla from Eric Clapton that made the list, but Zeppelin took the top spot. And Robert Plant co-wrote that track following the heartbreaking loss of his five-year-old son, Carrick, back in 1977. He was later reflecting on that tragedy and sharing the losing his son became his, quote, gateway into manhood, and a moment that forced him to carry real weight and deeply cherish life. And so definitely a powerful reminder of how true art can turn deep pain into timeless beauty. And, you know, sometimes we also just want to have a little fun and kick out the jams on our drums. Here's Bonzo's Mantra. It's KZOZ's Get the Let Out.

Zeppelin to wind down, get the let out. But hey, I got a bonus and big surprise. It's more Led Zeppelin, sort of. But Jimmy Page and the Black Crowes. Let's talk about this day in rock history. And Jimmy Page said he played at the Roseland Ballroom with the Black Crowes this day in 1999. He said they had just had a few days of rehearsals at this point. Recording at the Greek Theater in LA had not been discussed. He said we had first played together at the Café de Paris in London in June of 99, and their manager had suggested it might be cool to reciprocate. So I did, and here we were at the first concert of a few in New York, Boston, and L.A. And, of course, while this historic night of them jamming in 99 was not recorded, this was Jimmy Page and the Black Crowes at the Greek, and Bring It On Home. Your KZOZ Get the Let Out bonus tonight.

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0: It is 93.3 KZOZ, and I am Suzanne, ready to get you hooked up. So 2026 Scaryoke is on. Yes, it's the KZOZ Scaryoke presented by Kramer Events. We'll be downtown Slow at the Halloween Farmers Market on Thursday the 29th, starting at 6 o'clock, letting you sing for your supper, if you will. Everyone who sings at Scaryoke with us on the 29th, entered to win $250 cash money. We'll be on the corner of Choro and Higuera. We have 6 to 8 o'clock to get you in there. Singer slots are limited due to our time constraints. So be there at 6 p.m. for the best chance to grab a spot. DowntownSlow.com has all kinds of details on the whole evening, because not only are we doing Scaryoke at Choro and Higuera, but trick-or-treat trail happening with a lot of the different businesses downtown. Even some of the market vendors will have like little bits of candy and things for the kiddos. And then there's the costume contest in Mission Plaza as well. But yeah, Scaryoke is where it's at, dude.
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1: It is 93.3 KZOZ, and it's my time to bounce. Alice Cooper taking it over next. It's Alice's Attic, presented by Be Right There Heating and Air. I am Suzanne, and I encourage you to hang with Alice tonight. Hang with Jeff and Jeremy tomorrow morning. They're going to get you hooked up on that 4-pack of tickets for the Ozzy and Black Sabbath movie, Back to the Beginning. It is hitting screens. Some limited screenings are available at Regal Santa Maria October 28th and 29th. So we're hooking that up. It's the historic reunion and final show that happened last summer, just a couple weeks before Ozzy passed away. So you get to see performances from Ozzy, Black Sabbath. There's Metallica, GNR, Slayer, Tool, Pantera, Anthrax, Tom Morello, and a ton more. Just a star-studded lineup. And a lot of documentary interviews with artists who played that 10-hour concert as well. So it's like they say, a love letter from Ozzy's friends and family. So we can get you in on it tomorrow. Know the show at 9:40 with Jeff and Jeremy. See ya.
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2: Alice's Attic with Alice Cooper. It's time once again to escape to another world where the rock is always just right and your seasoned host is never short on stories to share. 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
3: Welcome to Alice's Attic on Monday, October 12th. Tonight, my book tour has brought me to Cambridge, England. This is, of course, home to the University of Cambridge, which is one of the oldest in the world, founded in the year 1209. This is the place where DNA was discovered, the electron was discovered, and they first split the atom. They didn't split the Eve, though. So, we got a big hour ahead of us. Coming up is a Cooper's Countdown from 1975, a listener email, and This Day in Rock celebrated the release of a classic album. But now, let's get to the music.
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1: 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It's Alice's Attic with Alice Cooper.

0: Every week, Cooper's Countdown is heard on great radio stations like this one. What do you got for us, Coop?
1: The date was October 12, 1975, Saturday Night Live broadcast its very first episode. Pong became the very first video game release, and I was on the Welcome to My Nightmare tour. And the charts looked like this. Starting off at number 5, Jefferson Starship debuted their new band after changing the airplane to Starship with Miracles. At number 4, Fleetwood Mac had recently introduced Lindsey Buckingham and Stevie Nicks to the world with Over My Head. And then all hell broke loose. The number 3 slot goes to Jethro Tull, who went into full prog folk mode with Minstrel in the Gallery. At number 2, Bruce Springsteen had a hit with the opening track to Born to Run, Thunder Road. And the number 1 song on this day in 1975 was a song written about a psychedelic rock legend who had lost his mind years before.

0: Michael Alice and his Kooptastic radio show. We'll be back in a flash. Alice's Attic with Alice Cooper.
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8: This is Alice's Attic with Alice Cooper. And your host is on tour traversing the globe.

0: until the final bell, or were you secretly a good student? Marcus from Denver. I was secretly a very good student when it came to things I liked. I was very good at journalism. I was good in art. I was good in physical education. I was good at anything that had, I liked history because it was a story. Well, if you went to high school with me, share your stories at alice@alicesattic.com. I'll be right back with This Day in Rock, so stay right there.
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1: Hey, Alice, I've been a high school history teacher for 15 years. And every single year, on the final day before summer break, I blast schools out in my classroom. The kids love it. You seem like a smart guy. 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

We'll check in with Allison this day in rock in minutes. Let's do more rock right now. It's Alice's Attic with Allison.

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2: Warner Brothers has released Fleetwood Mac's 12th studio album, Tusk, 2 days after Fleetwood Mac received a star on the Hollywood Walk of Fame. 2 years earlier, Rumors had become one of the best-selling albums of all time, 40 million copies and counting, but Lindsey Buckingham had been listening to punk and new wave, so he wanted to do something the band had never done. It sold half as many as Rumors, and by the label standards, the album underperformed. If you only sold 20 million albums, that's not underperforming. So, how about the title track from Tusk?

0: There's more Alice Cooper coming sooner than later. Alice's Attic with Alice Cooper.
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5: All right, are we on? Oh, we're on. This is your roving reporter, Scoop Newsman, back with a special investigative report. It's been confirmed by this eagle-eyed news hawk that this year's Christmas at the Margarita Ranch is going to be bigger and better than ever. Reports are that the Jingle Bell Express will once again whisk passengers from the Central Coast to Santa's Village aboard real steam trains, including original Disney train cars. Where there will be light maze, happy holiday shopping in their memorable marketplace, pony rides for little buckaroos, prolific prestidigitations from a magical magician, and of course, a chance to visit with Santa himself. And this year, they're adding an elf training camp where your little ones can develop the skills needed to become an elf themselves. This just in, an overly excited holiday elf will be a special guest at this year's Christmas at the Margarita Ranch, which runs from November 27th to December 20th. You can reserve your seats now on the Jingle Bell Express by going to christmasatthemargarita.com before the Christmas train passes you by. This has been a Scoop Newsman special report.
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6: You'll laugh. 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
8: It's your undead host, Alice Cooper, crawling through your speakers once again. Don't worry, doctors say I'm legally alive enough to be hosting a radio show. So, lots coming up this hour. Movie Music Madness from a sequel we definitely didn't need, a tale from the attic about an onstage accident I had in the 70s, and finally, some rock trivia on the original rock opera. But now, let's hear this.
7: Alice's Attic with

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It's Alice's Attic with Alice Cooper.

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1: In 2014, the movie Dumb and Dumber 2 was released to the world. This was 20 years after the original, with Jim Carrey and Jeff Daniels reprising their characters Lloyd and Harry. The film's premise, Harry learns he has a daughter he never knew about, and he and Lloyd travel across the country to find her. Along the way, Lloyd develops a fantasy about Harry's daughter, and the music that plays

0: 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Alice's Attic with Alice Cooper.
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2: Tonight, we're going back to the Welcome to My Nightmare tour. To say it was elaborate was an understatement. Floor-to-ceiling set pieces, a full theatrical production, electric chair, gallows, dancers, a budget that by 1975 standards was insane. The problem with theatrics is that it involves a lot of moving parts. Things are supposed to go in one direction, and sometimes they go in another. So one night, while performing in Vancouver, a giant toy box, I fell back off of it, tripped on a wire, and fell about 12, 13 feet into the audience, who didn't catch me, by the way. I hit a photographer on the way down and broke 6 ribs and hit my head on the cement and had 28 stitches in the back of my head and got up. They carried me backstage and I got up and finished 3 more songs. Except for the fact that now 15,000 people were 30,000 people because I had a concussion and I was seeing double. The funny thing about this was they took me to the hospital in full gear. I mean, full Alice makeup, everything. I'm lying on a slab kind of thing. They're stitching up my head. And there's a line of nurses. I'm signing autographs. And my bottle of VO is right there. I'm taking a swig of VO every once in a while as my painkiller. And I'm laughing, saying, "What's your name?" Oh, great, good, and signed it. That must have been one of the strangest. I wish I had a photograph of that. Anyway, we took 2 days off, and then we went right back on the tour. We changed the show a little bit because I was a little bit messed up. But we finished the tour. Well, if you were injured listening to my radio show, tell me all about it at alice@aliceisattic.com. Rock trivia is coming up right after this quick break, so stay right there.
0: Alice will be right back with more rock and roll that doesn't suck.
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1: What song did Pete Townsend call the most clumsy piece of writing I've ever done? It was Pinball Wizard. Pete had already written the full album without any references to pinball. But his friend, the music critic, Nick Cohen, got to listen while Pete was working on it. Nick told him that it wasn't that great of an album. So knowing that Nick was a big fan of pinball, Pete decided to change the whole thing and add pinball references all over the place. Well, he must have really respected this guy, because most rockers, they're very wary about critics, because critics are kind of paid to not like you. Or they find people they really do like, and they can do no wrong, and certain people they can do no right. My critique of our shows is the audience. If the audience is screaming for more at the end and having a great time, that, to me, is a successful show. Somebody one time asked me, what's the difference between a great show and a good show? And I said, gee, I don't know. I've never done a good show. Here's Pinball Wizard.

0: after the break. Alice's Attic with Alice Cooper.
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12: Somewhere lurking in the dark shadows, he's a radio host who doesn't suck, even though he's always been a bit of a freak. But he does think you're worthy of listening to his show. Crank up the most talented man whose eye makeup is better than yours. The king of your kind. It's Alice's Attic with Alice Cooper.
13: You're back with the man who wears more makeup than your grandmother, Alice Cooper. Who knew I could find a job where I could just run around a stage swinging a sword while screaming into a mic? I truly am a miracle of capitalism. So we've got a big hour ahead of us. You got to live the 80s with your favorite Billy. Then Mankind's Finest on Hey Stupid. And we'll finish off with rock trivia on Molly Hatchet. But now, time for music.

minutes. And we've got more rock right now. It's Alice's Attic with Alice Cooper.

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0: It's time to travel back to one very dynamic decade. You gotta love the 80s in Alice's Attic. Here's Coop now.
2: Billy Idol had fronted the British punk band Generation X through the late 1970s. When they broke up, he moved to New York looking for a new wave and punk energy he had back at home. New York inspired him to find his own sound in the early 80s, and the result was the album Rebel Yell. He worked with Steve Stevens on guitar to create tones that no one else was getting in 1983. It worked, and the album was a hit. Described as robo-funk, the song Flesh for Fantasy was released in August 1984. I met him back there, but didn't really have a relationship with Billy Idol. Even now, I see him and we say hi. But I always thought that the Alice Cooper and Billy Idol show would be great together. So let's hear it. Flesh for Fantasy, Billy Idol.

0: flown the coop. Alice will be back in just a few. Alice's Attic with Alice Cooper.
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0: Stupid. Now on Alice's Attic, a look at people that are strange and often dense, mindless, obtuse, vacuous. In other words, stupid.
1: First up tonight, a bank manager in South Korea took a lazy approach to white-collar crime by stealing a massive amount of cash directly out of his bank's secure vault. His master plan involved replacing the stacks of stolen bills with fake money that he printed featuring cartoon animals. It didn't work out well for him. Somebody noticed. Next up, a man in Utah had the brilliant idea to test drive a luxury car, when in reality, his plan was

0: Instead of cutting through the machine, it melted the hinges and welded the ATM shut for good. Well, I've got rock trivia coming up after this break, so don't move.
1: You're mere moments away from more Alice.
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1: Where did the band name Molly Hatchet come from? According to the legend, Hatchet Molly was a prostitute who would decapitate her lovers with a hand axe. She didn't get a lot of repeat customers. Depending on the variation of the myth, some stories claim she left a trail of decapitated bodies across the South in the late 1800s, while others twist the tale into a Civil War-era ghost story meant to terrify Confederate soldiers. It definitely has Alice Cooper vibes. It was probably a guy drinking and smoking and going, "How about Molly Hatchet?" And they went, "Yeah." So let's hear Flirting with Disaster, Molly Hatchet.

0: needs a break, and so do you. Alice's Attic with Alice Cooper.
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3: It's Alice Cooper back to entertain you. As if 60 years of performing and recording albums wasn't enough for you. Gosh, you're so needy. Anyway, this hour we've got some rock trivia on Metallica, freaky facts that will give you an instant headache, and we'll finish by going live and kicking with Kiss at the LA Forum. 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
1: Which book inspired the Metallica song Welcome Home Sanitarium? The song was directly inspired by Ken Kesey's novel One Flew Over the Cuckoo Nest. It was written from the perspective of a patient wrongfully institutionalized. James Hetfield and Lars Ulrich wanted to explore the dark, terrifying realities of institutionalization, spell it, and man-made madness, using Ken Kesey's story as the conceptual blueprint. I think somebody made a movie about this. Okay, here's Welcome Home, Senator.

0: 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Alice's Attic with Alice Cooper.
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0: Alice's Attic with Alice Cooper presents more fun and freaky facts. 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
1: Are you ready to be freaked out by my facts? Here we go. Mr. T started wearing gold chains when he was a bouncer at a nightclub. He would wear the chains left behind by people at the club. Your earlobes and nipples are perfectly aligned. How do you know about my earlobes and nipples? On the island of La Gomera in the Canary Islands, inhabitants communicate using a whistle.

0: language called Silbo Gomero. I know Silbo Gomero. He owned a little pizza place down the street. The first language ever spoken by a human in outer space was Russian when Yuri Gagarin orbited the Earth in 1961. And finally, adrenaline literally stops your brain from processing pain so you can survive an emergency without feeling anything. Okay, now I'll tell you why that works. When you're on a rock tour and you have a toothache, or you have the flu, or you have a headache, the best you're ever going to feel is when you hit the stage, because the adrenaline is going to numb all that out. We were talking before about me falling off the stage. I wasn't really in any pain till after the show. When this all happened, I went, ow, and then just went back up and did the show, not realizing that I'd broken six ribs. Well, it's time for a break while you think about all of that, but I'll be right back with Live and Kickin' right after this.
1: Your teller of Detroit stories, Alice Cooper, will return after these messages.
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1: Alice's Attic with Alice Cooper. And

Chris will have live and kicking in just a little while. Let's do more rock now. It's Alice's Attic with Alice.

0: Now, some live music for a dead audience.
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2: The origins of the live album Kiss Alive 2 go back to early 1977 when the band's manager suggested recording a show at Budokan Hall in Tokyo. Eddie Kramer flew to Japan and captured the show. But when the label heard the results, they deemed it unusable. The Tokyo tapes were shelved. So instead, they recorded three nights at the Forum in L.A. And after the shows, the band spent a week at Electric Lady Studios in New York recording five new studio tracks for what became the album's fourth side. Alive 2 was released that year and hit number 7 on the charts, their highest chart position in their careers. So let's hear Shout It Out Loud, live from Kiss Alive 2.

0: Alice Cooper is coming up next. Alice's Attic with Alice Cooper.
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0: It's Alice's Attic with Alice Cooper. Welcome to the deepest confines of the mind of Alice Cooper. It's a bit dusty up here, and oh, is it cluttered. There's a memory of hanging out with John Lennon and Anne Murray at L.A.'s The Troubadour in 73. And over here is Alice's Cortez High School locker combination. And why is there a random recollection of pre-concert pickled herring in Oslo in 2017? But amidst the mélange, there's a wealth of rock and roll tidbits and knowledge that never fails to entertain and engage. So without further ado, here's your fastidious host. It's Alice's Attic with Alice Cooper.
18: You're back inside the twisted inner workings of Alice Cooper's brain, also known as Alice's Attic. Please wipe your feet on the mat before you enter my brain. Take your shoes off. We've got lots coming up this hour, an Attic classic written by a couple of ex-Beatles on a yacht, then more of your insane emails, and finally a bonus Attic classic featuring the ultimate 60s anthem. But now, let's get on with the music.
0: Alice's Attic.

On the way, Alice will have an Attic Classic. Right now, it's more rock. It's Alice's Attic with Alice Cooper.

0: on Alice's Attic with Alice Cooper. 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
1: In 1971, on a yacht in the Mediterranean, Ringo Starr and his wife Maureen were hanging out with George Harrison, Patty Boyd, and Cilla Black. Out for an afternoon on the water, someone brought out a guitar, and Ringo and George started writing a song. Photograph is the only song officially credited to both Ringo and George. The lyric is about a photograph as a token of lost love. Patty Boyd later recalled Ringo and George playing the song during that evening's gathering, with everyone on board contributing ideas for the lyrics. The song emerged from a holiday and from friendship. Then the boat sank in killing everyone. So let's hear it.

0: Unlike Elvis, Alice Cooper has not left the building. We'll return with more Genius Radio after this. Alice's Attic with Alice Cooper.
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1: Alice, how do you get your hair so big and black? 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You look cool, man. Play some AC/DC next. 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I'll be right back with a bonus Attic classic. So don't move.
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4: Good things come to those who wait. 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

0: little extra never hurts. So here's a bonus Attic classic on Alice's Attic with Alice Cooper.
1: Stephen Stills wrote For What It's Worth in November 1966. He was 21 years old. He wrote it about teenagers being dispersed by police outside Pandora's Box on the Sunset Strip. The title was a joke that Stills came up with a working title, but then it stuck. He thought, this is just my opinion, worth whatever you think it's worth. It was a protest song that refused to call itself a protest song. Eventually, it was used as a metaphor for Vietnam. It appeared in countless movies and TV shows about every form of social unrest since 1967. Whether that's what Stills intended or not, it became an anthem. So let's hear For What It's Worth.

0: will be back tomorrow at his usual time. Please stay tuned to this station. We've heard there might be a DJ doing a show from their basement. Alice's Attic with Alice Cooper.
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That's one winner per household per 30-day period. 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One chance, registration, or guest per person per contest or station promotion. 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Winner must be at least 18 years of age. Younger winners' prizes are the property of legal guardian and only awarded with a parent or guardian name at completion of contest. The program director has final say on all contests or station promotions. 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

0: What's your faith in astrology as a science?
1: What is my faith in astrology as a science? Meaning, the astrology is looking at the stars and the planets?
0: Scale of 1 to 10. No, the zodiac signs.
1: Oh, what is my faith in, like, what the Sagittarius is?
0: Yeah, what they say about... Are you a Sagittarius?
1: I'm optimistic.
0: Are you a Sagittarius?
1: I am a Sagittarius, yes.
0: More like Vagittarius.
1: Ridiculous. Ridiculous. Isn't that a compliment? I mean,
0: Am I right up top?
1: I'd rather be a Vagittarius than a Buttitarius.
0: This is you.
1: Like you.
0: Okay, so, like, this actually, they, the astrologists got together and they figured out the reason why people ghost people.
1: Oh, you're a ghoster, for sure.
0: Yes.
1: I think it's weak, by the way, and I wouldn't be proud of being a ghoster. I think it shows you have no backbone.
0: Wait till you hear my reason. My reason makes total sense.

0: sense.
1: Okay.
0: Total sense. I think yours might too. Sagittarius, zodiac sign, says you ghost people because they're too clingy to you.
1: Oh, well. Oh, yeah.
0: It checks out. It checks out. It totally does.
1: That's true. You require plenty of space,
0: so you need somebody who isn't going to take it personally when you just disappear. You're a free-spirited person. You like to take random adventures. Forget about your phone. Which could be...
2: Is this Sagittarius? Is that what you're saying? Are you reading right now?
0: Yeah. Easily interpreted as lack of interest.
2: I would say that.
0: Like people get mad at you when you don't respond to their text message right away, or lack of response in the text message, like the thumbs up, which means nothing with you. Like you do it all the time, so it means nothing with you. Nothing at all. I actually got words from you over the weekend about a fantasy football thing. And I was like, whoa, I'm surprised. I got words from him. Well, that's strange. That's really strange. I got words from him. He must care about this. And sometimes the ghosting is temporary, but if you're too clingy to Jeremy, it's going to be permanent.
1: Yeah, so the clingy thing is very true.
0: Don't hound him about something.
1: Okay.
0: And this checks out 100% for you. 100%. Mine?
1: What are you? Are you a Libra? No.
0: I'm a Capricorn.
1: Capricorn, that's right.
0: I'm just too busy to deal with a relationship at this moment.
2: Boy, these are pretty accurate.
0: I immediately went to read mine. I was like, yep, that's the number one excuse I use.
2: All you do is I'm too busy. No, you're not.
0: Yes, I am.
2: But here's the thing. You don't have to be busy. You choose to be busy.
0: Yes, I have other things that take priority over you. That's why I ghost you.
2: Well, it's not even me.
0: You in particular.
2: I'm just saying.
0: I'm not talking about anybody.
2: Yeah, you always come up with these reasons why you can't do something. I'm like, well, that's ridiculous. But that's fine. It's, you know, do what you want to do. Do August for me. That's Leo, I think, right? See what my wife's is.
0: Oh, is this a wife thing? My wife's Sagittarius, too. And
2: it, same.
0: It checks out. Checks out. Oh God. Okay, I don't know if this checks out or not. I got to read this to make sure I'm doing this.
2: Did you doing it justice?
0: Yeah.
2: And this is about ghosting people.
0: So this is very specific, but you ghost people if they never comment on your Instagram posts. Or have anything to say about what you're putting on social media.
2: Okay.
0: It's my mom's birthday. God, this is my mom through and through.
2: Yeah, this isn't my wife. She doesn't do that. But I'm thinking how it applies to her.
0: She must be wait, when's your wife's birthday?
2: I'll tell you this about my wife. She'll get to a point where she'll reach out to somebody. And then, you know, they're friends, right? But then she starts to feel like, you know what? I'm always the one reaching out. So, and then she's done.
0: Yeah,
2: She'll ghost them. That's it. She's like, I'm done like reaching out. Like if they want to get a hold of me, they'll reach out to me. She says, I'm tired of being the one that feels like they're making the effort all the time. And I'm like, yeah, no, I get it. I would be the same way. You need better friends.
0: Wow, this is totally true right here. We have garbage jobs. My wife does not cheer on my job. As the generous fire sign of the zodiac of Leo, they're always cheering on you as a person, and supporting you in whatever you choose to do. That's pretty truthful, right there.
2: Yeah,
0: I mean that's
2: true.
0: That's
2: what sign is that for? Leo.
0: Leo. Leo.
2: Is your wife a Leo or a Sagittarius?
0: No, she's Sagittarius.
2: Oh, okay.
0: I think, but no, I don't know what.
2: When's her birthday?
0: It is on.
2: Do you know the date?
0: Yeah, I know the date.
2: Do you know the month and the date? Because I could tell you, it's November 22nd through.
0: It's December. A week from tomorrow. It's a week from tomorrow. Her birthday is.
2: Oh well, then she's not a Sagittarius. Sagittarius starts November 22nd and goes to like December.
0: Oh, it starts then?
2: Yeah,
0: it starts Scorpio? Then.

0: then?
1: Yeah, she could be a Scorpio, or she could be...
0: I hate when people have birthdays on the 21st of any month, because that's usually when the cutoff is, right?
2: What is your sign if your birthday is in 2 weeks?
0: There you go. That's playing it safe.
2: Isn't that playing it safe? That's what we're going to do right now. All right, anyways. I know, you know this bitch, Siri, she's not helping at all.
0: Okay, hold on, sorry.
2: Okay, here we go. This is September to October 23rd. She's a Libra.
0: Okay. Okay. Libra. Let's see what it says about Libra.
2: If her birthday's after October 23rd, she's a Scorpio. Or a scorpion. Not a Scorpio.
0: Now, this has a lot to do with dating. But none of us are in the dating realm, so I'm trying to translate this to, you know, what it actually means for you. So like that Instagram thing, that's a dating thing. Like your wife, if she was dating you and you didn't respond to her Instagram posts, then she would ghost you.
2: Okay.
0: Which is ridiculous in that sense. Like my wife used to do that. Did you see my Instagram post? I don't know. What's Instagram? I don't know. My mom does it all the time. Have you seen my Facebook post? I'm like, no.
2: Don't have it.
0: Not really on Facebook. I just post stuff on there.
2: Yes, you do. I see you post stuff on there.
0: Insight people. What did you say she was? Libra? She'll ghost people if she's off the market. Wow. Very pragmatic. That checks out.
2: What day is her birthday on?
0: 21st.
2: Okay. Yeah, she's a Libra then. So there you go. There you go. Do you want to do one for what's going on right now? We're in, I guess we're in Libra time.
0: We're in Libra time right now.
2: Libra time, so there you go.
0: Yep. There you go. You guys are no longer on the market. Happy birthday.
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7: All right, are we on? Oh, we're on. This is your roving reporter, Scoop Newsman, back with a special investigative report. It's been confirmed by this eagle-eyed news hawk that this year's Christmas at the Margarita Ranch is going to be bigger and better than ever. Reports are that the Jingle Bell Express will once again whisk passengers from the Central Coast to Santa's Village aboard real steam trains, including original Disney train cars. Where there will be light maze, happy holiday shopping in their memorable marketplace, pony rides for little buckaroos, prolific prestidigitations from a magical magician, and of course, a chance to visit with with Santa himself. And this year, they're adding an elf training camp where your little ones can develop the skills needed to become an elf themselves. This just in, an overly excited holiday elf will be a special guest at this year's Christmas at the Margarita Ranch, which runs from November 27th to December 20th. You can reserve your seats now on the Jingle Bell Express by going to ChristmasAtTheMargarita.com before the Christmas train passes you by. This has been a Scoop Newsman special report.
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1: This shouldn't surprise you. A new report out says from the Federal Reserve, Americans' wealthiest age group is people 75 years and older. How many people actually make it to 75? You know, we were just talking.
2: That's the biggest age group?
1: Yeah, 75. They have the most money. They're the wealthiest Americans.
2: Oh, yeah.
1: They've saved well.
2: Well, that makes sense. I mean, you have time to accumulate it.
1: You think about, you know, property values going up and all this kind of stuff. They've had plenty of time to grow, you know, their careers, saving money, blah, blah, blah. Their kids have, you know, grown up and moved on. I'm at the age now where my friends are losing their parents and family members, and they're getting inheritance. I do not want my parents to, I want them to live forever. And they don't have any money anyways, you know. My stepdad spends it so fast. I mean, sailboats and Corvettes and party barges.
2: A bunch of stuff that you cannot get rid of.
1: Yes.
2: like my father said to me, he's like, but his one asset is a motorcycle that he never rides. It's like the Yamaha version of the Harley.
1: Maybe it's like a collector's item then.
2: And it sits in a garage/shed, and he never ever rides it. He's like, yeah, you're gonna get that when I move on. And I'm like, what if I don't? I've never ridden a motorcycle. I mean, I've ridden a motorcycle like once or twice in my life. It was before the age of 16. It's been a while. And like, how the hell am I supposed to get that down from wherever? I put on a truck? Does it lose value? Like what? Like there's all kinds of questions I have about what's going on with this. You're going to inherit the same type of thing. You're a Land Rover. You're going to get a boat. You're going to get a side. What? Does he have a side by side?
1: No, he wants to buy one though.
2: Oh yeah. Cause you have one.
1: He wants to buy one. He's like, I'm like, you know how much they are, right? Like the one he wants is like $35,000.
2: You get all these. You're going to get all these things that go down in value,
1: right? That I don't need. That I don't want.
2: You have to deal with. I have a friend who actually, this is weird enough. His father passed, and he inherited a motorcycle, and he ended up. He didn't want it. He didn't. It was a Harley.
1: Yeah. And I don't ride motorcycles. I'm not a motorcycle.
2: And he ended up like taking it to a guy for consignment and selling it that way. I was like, oh, okay.
1: Consignment. Well, maybe you get on, you know what kind of motorcycle it is? Maybe you get on ChatGPT or, you know, whatever, AI, and ask him, you know, what do these things go for? And I mean,
2: it's got like the leather saddlebags and all that stuff, you know, like that.
1: Yeah, well, that's an accessory, but that, sure, that adds to
2: it. I know, but it's like shiny and I think he wrote it like once.
1: Why does he have it? He just likes to look at it?
2: I don't know. I was like, why don't you get rid of that? I said, listen. I appreciate
1: it. I got to look it up. I just got to see what it is. Do you know about what year it is?
2: I would say late 90s, okay. Maybe.
1: 97, 98?
2: Sure.
1: 1997. What is it?
2: Yamaha motorcycle. I have no idea what it's called.
1: You have no idea?
2: I have no idea what it's called. I have no, like, I have zero interest. Like, when he was showing it to me, I was like, oh, that's cool. I was more interested in the washtub bass that he plays in his band that he goes to the bars with on the weekends.
1: He's in a band?
2: Tell me how this thing works. He was. I don't think he is anymore.
1: Oh, okay.
2: It's been a while since I've talked to him.
1: All right, let's see here. Does it look like this?
2: No, it's nicer than that.
1: It's nicer than that.
2: Yeah, like it's more beefy than that.
1: All right.
2: I mean, I might.
1: That looks kind of beefy.
2: No, it's beefier than that.
1: It's beefier than that, huh?
2: Yeah. Right. Jeremy's showing me pictures of Yamaha motorcycles.
1: Well, yeah, I've
2: kind of Harley ripoffs. It's not that. That's a cruiser.
1: Okay.
2: Which I guess
1: I know nothing about motorcycles. It's funny.
2: I don't either.
1: Anybody know anything about a 1997, 98 Yamaha motorcycle? Jeff doesn't know the model or anything.
2: Stepdad, I want to get off the motorcycle for a second. Your stepdad lives in the desert. Why the hell does he have a sailboat?
1: Oh, he had a sailboat. He sold it. But there was something he had to have. When he lived over on Bainbridge, or I'm sorry, Port Orchard and in Bremerton.
2: Oh, okay.
1: He had a marina there. He would keep his boat down there. And the thing never ran. And he finally, after spending tens of thousands of dollars to get it to run. He sold it. And he said he broke even, but my mom said, shook her head.
2: No, there's no way you break even on anything like that. On anything that you buy that's a fun purchase, like you know that you're not going
1: to every time he'd take us out in it, there was never any wind. We would just sit there and motor around.
2: And you get pissed off, right?
1: And you know, the motor on a sailboat is really just for maneuvering in a harbor, so it doesn't go like more than 5 knots.
2: Your stepdad and my real dad are so much alike because I remember a kid, and he was like, "Oh yeah, I'm thinking about buying a sailboat." And then his buddy, he's like, "Oh, come out on the sailboat," and we did the exact same thing. We did.

0: there was no wind.
1: No wind.
0: He had to use the motor, and like the using the motor, I just remember was this like sign of defeat.
1: Yeah.
0: And then my dad's like, yeah, I'm never buying one of those after that.
1: My mom and they call me Jay, and that's just what. And they're like, you know, be talking to their friends about the sailboat. Remember, Jay, you went sailing. I go, there was never any wind. And then he just looks at me like he wants to kill me.
2: Yeah, it's a motorboat.
1: I mean, I've never been sailing. I've been on a sailboat, but I've never actually been sailing.
0: You never put the sail up. I did not know how a sailboat works. I know how a motorboat works with a big stick on the top of it.

0: Hey, it's Jeff and Jeremy here. Good morning. Giving away tickets this week to a limited screening down at the Regal Santa Maria Theaters. Ozzy and Black Sabbath, Back to the Beginning. It's going to have some appearances from people from Metallica, Guns N' Roses, Tool, Pantera, Tom Morello, Anthrax, Slayer, and others. It goes back to this big lineup that they did on Ozzy's final concert, which took part in July of 25 before his passing. I think it was just a week or two later.
1: 17 days
0: before. Okay. Yeah, so four packs of tickets to this. Something unique that you probably enjoy, especially if you're a Sabbath or an Ozzy fan or both. Today, know the show, meaning you'll answer the question that Jeff brings up about something we talked about on the program. So we'll take the 4 hours. We'll remember something. And then we'll ask that question. If you know it, you call in and win.
2: Coming up, maybe this is something that we could pull from on the know the show. Something near and dear to your heart. And probably a lot of our listeners, given the age that we all are. Colonoscopy talk.
0: You got one coming up.
2: I have so many questions. I have one in 6 days. I'm in that window of like, you can't do this, you can't do that. And I have to pull up the document that they sent me like, 6 months ago. And I'm like, okay, now what do I have to do? Oh man.
0: You came to the right guy because I've been what they call
2: so many questions.
0: Polyp farmer.
2: Flyer.
0: Frequent flyer. Yeah. I've had three. I have them every 2 to 3 years. So.
2: You're a pervert.
0: I've got a strong resume.
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4: Good morning with your Central Coast headlines. I'm Ben Hayes. The Paso Robles Fire Department says crews put out a vegetation fire caused by a human encampment. The department said the fire started just after midnight yesterday. Crews were able to safely access the fire and quickly stop forward progress. The fire was contained to under an acre. No injuries were reported. Caltrans is urging drivers to slow down, move over, and avoid distractions in highway work zones after six contractor employees working on state highway projects were struck and killed across California since August 10th. Three of the workers were killed in a single incident on September 25th in Riverside County. California's move over law requires drivers approaching stopped vehicles with flashing warning lights to move over a lane when it's safe to do so or slow down if they cannot safely change lanes. Reporter Daniel Martindale tells us California gubernatorial candidates Steve Hilton and Javier Becerra are talking education.
5: Hilton has released a long list of changes he would make to California public schools if elected governor, including cell phone bans for young children. He also wants to fire underperforming teachers and principals, give parents school choice, halt funding for community schools, and hold children back in the third grade until they can read at grade level. Becerra, on the other hand, has not made any big promises. When he has talked about education during his campaign, Becerra has focused primarily on tuition-free community colleges, investing in early childhood education, protecting students in the Deferred Action for Childhood Arrivals program, and supporting teachers. I'm Daniel Martindale.
4: Wealthy donors across the U.S. are spending millions to support California's Proposition 39, which would require voters to show ID before voting. The campaign supporting it has raised over $36 million, outspending opponents by $13 million. Prop 39 would require ID for in-person voting in the last four digits of an ID for mail ballots. With your Central Coast headlines, I'm Ben Hayes.
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0: Jeff and Jeremy in the morning.
1: So I have so many questions. First one is, this is about colonoscopy. Jeremy is a colonoscopy expert.
2: Yeah, I'm about expert.
1: I'm in the 1 week window. And it says I cannot take any full strength aspirin or Advil.
3: Usually it's 5 days, but maybe it's a week. Yeah, no Advil, no acetaminophen, no seeds either. That was one that said, that I forgot about. You're not supposed to eat any seeds.
1: They said Tylenol's okay.
3: Oh, I'm sorry. You are right. Yes, Tylenol's okay. It's ibuprofen you don't want to take.

0: But
1: no seeds either. No, you don't anything that has seeds in it, like a bread that would have seeds in it, or sunflower seeds. Or,
0: well, they said that for 3 days prior to the procedure, so I can eat.
1: Oh, okay. Mine was five.
0: Tomorrow.
1: See, everybody's got a little bit different, but timing. But yeah, so I'm having my procedure on.
0: Or I can't have fruit or vegetable skin.
1: Yeah, there's stuff that will stick to the walls in there that just make it hard for them to see what they're doing, I guess. So that
0: Let me make it easy. Let me make it super inconvenient on me for a week, yeah. So I can make it easy for you to do your job.
1: I had a Monday one,
0: just like in and out of there,
1: just like you did. I had a Monday one, and so I had the fasting on Sunday. So Saturday, I'm sitting there, and I'm at my buddy's place, and we're having a few beers down on his beach. It was summertime, and we're eating sunflower seeds. And then he looked at me, and he goes, "Are you supposed to be eating sunflower seeds?" I went, "Oh, crap, no seeds." I was like, "Well, procedure's off." No, I called. They're like, "No, it's fine. Just don't eat more." And she said,

0: Because you got to fast all day. Jell-O is the best filler. And you can eat as much of that as you want. I'm sure they told you got to stay away from red and purple, which are the best flavors.
1: This is the worst possible thing because my son's birthday party is on Saturday. His birthday's on Sunday. So I guess I get until Saturday night.
0: Yeah, you can eat cake all the way till you go to bed.
1: Okay. So Saturday night, Sunday,
0: nothing.
1: Water. He's going to be doing all the
0: chicken broth,
1: birthday cake. You know what? He gets to pick the dinner because it's his birthday. It's usually him and I usually have the same tastes. It's making me hungry thinking about it right now.
0: I would just say you go check into a motel.
1: Or tell him to go
0: somewhere.
1: Yeah,
0: get out of here.
1: My son on his 10th birthday. Right,
0: get out of here.
1: That's a good idea. That goes over well. Sorry, I have a medical procedure, son.
0: Well, why did you book it on the date?
1: I can just hear the cats in the cradle right now.
0: Why don't you just reschedule it for another time when it's not your son's birthday?
1: Because you know how much of a pain in the ass, pardon the pun, it is to reschedule a medical appointment on the Central Coast?
0: Yeah,
1: like, we have, like, for the amount of old people that we have here, we have piss poor medical facilities. I mean, just like everybody, like, oh, man, I got a flu. I got to go up to Stanford. I'm like, for a flu? Yeah. I can't get in. I can't get in anywhere else.
0: Area's growing too fast for what it accommodates.
1: And it's all old people. Like myself. It's annoying. This is the one that kind of take me by surprise, okay? They said I can't have fish oil for 1 week before. That means I'm in that 1 week period. I can't eat fish between now and Monday?
0: I guess not.
1: Because fish has fish oil in it.
0: Yeah.
1: That's annoying.
0: That is annoying.
1: Because I like fish. I try to eat it a few times.
0: I don't remember ever seeing that. Any fish
1: and
0: oil.
1: It's weird because it's like it was added on at the end.
0: Right.
1: It was like in different font. Like it was a copy and paste from something else. Like, they're like, oh, also, a whole turmeric, which I don't even know if
0: turmeric.
1: I'm not. Turmeric.
0: Turmeric.
1: And fish oil for 1 week.
0: They could just be talking about fish oil supplement, like, but I don't know. Hard to say.
1: Yeah. Well, then they should specify that and not just do a copy and paste from another document. They're like, oh, yeah, by the way.
0: How much fish are you eating anyways? You don't eat that much fish.
1: I eat fish once a week.
0: All right, well, this week you're going to have turkey. Ground turkey.
1: It's just dumb. This is dumb. I don't know how you do this as much as you do. I'm going to have such a big meal on Monday night, though. My God. It's going to be incredible.
0: Oh, you think so. You get out of that. I do really bad on the propofol. I don't come out of it well like most people do, so I just sleep all day. But
1: you do?
0: Yeah.
1: That could be nice, too. What is your
0: meal going to be after you're done and you can eat your first meal after the procedure? Have you already thought about it?
1: Yeah, nothing but like a pound of smoked sausage. Like the smokier the better.
0: Smoked sausage? Like, what do you mean?
1: Because they say that's like really bad for you and that's what causes it.
0: oh, you know the processed meat.
1: Yeah. I might just eat a whole pack of hot dogs.

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0: Monday Night Football, the Rams fell hard 37-34 in an overtime thriller against the Bills. Matthew Stafford threw for 3 touchdowns, and Puka Nacua exploded for 147 receiving yards. But a blocked field goal late set up Buffalo for the win at SoFi. The defeat drops the Rams to 2-3 on the season. Over to the Diamond, the Dodgers are in a sudden hole in the NLCS after dropping Game 2 to the Brewers 7-4. The Blue Crews bats went quiet late, failing to register a hit against Milwaukee's bullpen over the final 5 innings. Trailing the series 2-0, the Dodgers head home looking to spark a comeback in Game 3 tomorrow. And finally, looking ahead to the NBA tonight, preseason action heats up as the Warriors and the Lakers both return to the court to battle it out against each other. Tip at 7 o'clock, catch it on the NBA channel, FUBU, and Sling TV.
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0: KCOZ-FM San Luis Obispo. Jeff and Jeremy.
1: Okay, poll question today is something that's been driving me crazy as of late, because you're familiar with the intersection of 46 and Golden Hill Road.
2: Yeah.
1: That light can take forever.
2: You got the big jelly bean roundabout behind it back there.
1: Yeah. And then and now that they put a Trader Joe's there, it has increased the amount of traffic. And the other day I had to pull up to it twice in the same day. And I was like, the first time I got there, I pulled up and the light was turning red. So I'm always coming from my house. So that is, I'm going.

0: guess, northbound on Golden Hill Road.
1: Okay.
0: And if I get to that light and I see it and I look at it, I want to hit that light and I pay attention to how many cars are there. So I'll speed up to try to get in with that group of cars that's on the green light, if it's a green light. And if not, then I get stuck at the red light, you know, if I don't speed up to it, which then makes it kind of dangerous for driving in that area because I'm driving a little bit faster than I probably should. But I don't want to be stuck at that light. I do not want to be stuck at that light because it's like, you know,
1: you're never
0: going to get back. So they got me to thinking, which is better? Which would you rather? Okay. Be the first one in line at a stoplight or be the last one that goes through?
1: First.
0: So this is kind of like, this kind of goes to my plane argument too. Like
2: First in line, of course. I want to get through there first.
0: You want to get there through there first? You don't want to get through there like this?
2: The last
0: this
2: one in line, anything could happen. I mean, the light could turn. You could go through a yellow light.
0: Oh, yeah. You go through a yellow light.
2: You get a ticket. You get pulled over.
0: We had an attorney friend. He's now retired, but Jeff Stolberg said that as long as your bumper is in the intersection, when the light is yellow, then you're good to go through it.
2: Unless there's a camera, and they've taken most of those down, nobody likes cameras anymore.
0: But you would rather sit there and wait at a light as opposed to pulling up and being like, oh, I'm going to make this light.
2: Oh, we didn't say that. You just said the last person to go through. The first person. I see. So now I'm the first person.
0: The last one goes through seconds after the first person.
2: Okay. Well, now I've got a little bit more information. So now you're saying if I'm driving up and I'm the last one to make it through the light, or I'm the first person there that has to stop and wait for the light to change. No, I'd rather be the last person then. Yeah. Okay.
0: Yeah.
2: With more information, I understand. Yeah. No, I don't want
0: to
2: wait.
0: Like, nothing makes me mad when I pull up to it and I'm like, oh, I'm going to have to stop at this light.
2: You know what makes me mad?
0: I'm stopped there forever.
2: You know what makes me mad? Is when you pull up and there's a car that's turning right. Mm-hmm. And they won't turn until the light turns green and you're going straight.
0: Yeah, they must be from like another state or something.
2: And it's like, dude, hey, you can go. You have the right of way. Go, go, go. There's nobody coming. Go, go, go. You can stop and go. Go, go. No.
0: What do you do? What do you do if you're in another state?
2: That enrages me. Like, I hate stupid people.
0: You didn't drive at all when you were in Texas. But what would you have done in Texas? I don't know what their laws are in Texas. Because there's three right turns aren't a thing in every state.
2: Oh, I don't know. I don't know how to answer this because you're right. I Ubered everywhere. I didn't drive anywhere, but I could have.
0: We recently did a trip where we did four states in like 6 days or something like that. And each day was like a different state. And I was like, I would pull up to a red light. I'd be like, I don't know. What am I allowed to do this? I would do it anyways. And then just.
2: Don't be a jackass. Do it anyways. Like,
0: I'm from California, you know? But
2: I wouldn't say that's a popular thing to say. I mean, I think but I don't think it's the thing you should say.
0: That's not an excuse here in Vermont there, son.
1: Me, boy.
0: Get out there and make some maple syrup.

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0: It's Jeff and Jeremy in the morning.
1: Well, Flock is feeling the heat now. If you don't know what Flock is, they're AI-powered cameras or solar-powered cameras that take AI videos. And they use AI once they scan your license plate. They put them in towns. They put them on highways. And they scan your license plate. Then they get information. And then they sell that information to police departments in cities. Because people are very upset about this. They don't like the fact that their information is being sold. They don't have any.
2: I said, to those people, don't do anything wrong.
1: That's true. This is a...
3: You in danger, girl.
1: Yeah, this is a weird thing because I'm starting, and I've said this before, every day I wake up, it's like we're living in a movie I saw 30 years ago. And I thought, yeah. Oh, God, I won't be alive to see that
2: happen. Book.

0: was sitting on that bookshelf back there that you won't read that was written, God, 80 years ago.
1: There it is. Yeah, I've got it right there on top just so you can remind me. Mm-hmm. George Orwell's 1984. Anyways, yeah, I mean, there's surveillance everywhere. It's, you know.
2: You in danger, girl.
1: People think you can get away with a crime. You can't because everybody's got a door camera now, right? I mean, everybody's got some sort of Ring camera at their house.
3: You drive by with your car.
1: Downtown, you go out to a gas station. They've got cameras on all that stuff.
0: If you put a camera in your car, or like maybe Tesla drivers build this.
1: I have a dash cam in my car even.
0: You run it all the time?
1: It runs, yeah, as soon as it powers
0: up. Do you get a break on your insurance?
1: I don't know. You know, if somebody else brought that up, I was like, I forgot to ask.
0: You should get a break on your insurance if you're running it, if you have a dash camera. I don't have a dash camera in my car.
1: The reason I got one was because they literally made one for my truck. Some company came up with the idea of, it's already power up there for the mirror or whatever. And then the little plastic piece that comes down that's part of the molding, like they recreated that with a camera inside of it. So you just pop that piece off and then you plug this wire in and you pop that piece in. You don't even know it's there.
0: You've got like cords hanging down to your cigarette lighter. And
1: exactly. Exactly. And I'm like, that's
0: power
1: kind of
0: outlet thing. For all you people that don't remember.
1: And I figured I want one because I'm in the woods a lot and I might see a Sasquatch and be able to capture it. It's a 4K camera, you know. But really what it's going to capture is my road rage as I'm driving because there's a microphone in the car. And so as somebody cuts me off, I curse and I know what's on there. Now it goes to an SD card, which then you pull out if you have an accident and you upload on your camera, your laptop, the video. But
0: I always thought it was creepy when insurance companies started tracking
1: your speed.
0: Like, they're like, oh, put this chip in there. If you're a good driver, then we're going to go ahead and give you a deal. No, I'm not doing that.
1: My wife tried to get me to do this. Now, to make it easier, they'll just put the app on your phone and then give it permission to track you.
0: No.
1: It doesn't know when you're driving and when you're a passenger. That's the problem. So you're in a car. Say you're going to lunch with Billy, and Billy likes to go fast and drive recklessly. Then it's going to think that's how you drive. I said, hell no, I'm not putting that on my phone. I don't care.
0: So we have that
1: $20 a year.
0: We have that family thing where, you know, we always figure out where everybody is based on their phones, live 360. And it's funny because when my daughter was getting a ride from some event from another mother, I happened to be looking at it. And the other mother was driving like 90 miles an hour on the 101. And I was like, whoa, what's going on here? You know, the other mother's just a fast driver. And I asked my daughter, I was like, hey, why was her mom driving so fast? And she's like, I didn't notice anything. I don't know what you're talking about. I was like, okay, all right. Because I took a screen cap of it. And look, you guys are going 90 miles an hour.
1: I felt like
0: one of those insurance. I should be an insurance adjuster.
1: Yeah.
0: And just and go the way of the flock cameras and be like, hey, you know, you could get a great deal on your insurance if you just give us your Live 360 login. Because it happens and this exact same thing happens all the time that you're talking about. When my daughter's too young to drive, but she's riding with my wife, and it says that she's driving. My daughter's driving, right? And she's a very unsafe drive because she had so much interaction with her phone while driving, but that's just because she's sitting in the back seat, you know, doing stuff on her phone.
1: Yeah.
0: Which is extremely dangerous. She's like threat level midnight. And it's because she's driving. I check my wife's, and you know, she's not extremely dangerous because she's driving. She doesn't have time to be looking at her phone. So, there is a piece to
1: selling the information or getting the information that's not 100% accurate, but could end up causing you problems. Yeah. Anyways, if for people that worked at Flock now, some are voluntarily leaving and they're doing buyout packages. Others are going to be laid off. And, you know, that's fine, but we're not going to get away from this. It's only going to be more of this, more and more.
0: No, they just replaced those people with AI, which is now more reliable? You know why it's not more reliable? And I'm not an AI naysayer or anything like that, but it's not more reliable because there's no ethics built into AI. At least these people.

0: people. Like, some of these people are voluntarily leaving because they're like, yeah, the heat is too much and people might have it right, you know, when it comes to we're keeping too close of track to what they do in their personal lives, and I just feel icky about it. AI's never going to have that. And that's why that probably makes Flock a stronger company.
1: I think if, not that, I don't know if elections and all that stuff matter anymore, or measures on ballots, but if our communities were able to go in and put this on a ballot and vote on it, and if it was approved, I think people would be more okay with this type of technology being in their communities than just it being done behind their back and sold
0: without anybody
1: you know, being asked, known.
0: If we know
1: at least
0: about
1: the,
0: it
1: yeah.
0: up front,
1: exactly.
0: then it would probably get passed. But here's the problem with all this, and you've illustrated it well being a resident of Washington, and I've illustrated it well being a resident of California, is we will vote stuff in. Overwhelming majority.
1: Right.
0: And then the governor of whatever state it is will come in and say, that's not...
1: There's some loophole, then he takes it to the Supreme Court, and the Supreme Court...
0: Why even give us the lap dance of a vote? You know? Because that's all it is. You're just teasing us, thinking that our voice counts. You defenders of democracy are teasing us. And then when we vote and it comes in with an overwhelming majority of 80%, you're like, oh, no, but we're going to go ahead and walk that back. Or we're going to take 10 years to pass it.
1: Yeah, that's democracy.
0: Put it into law. It's like, okay, you'll forget about it in 10 years because we'll have it screwed up beyond belief in other ways that you won't even care about daylight savings time.

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0: 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Their free, slow, clean slate clinic is moving to rolling quarterly enrollment, giving eligible residents four chances each year to apply. 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Woods Humane Society will offer half-off adoption fees for all pets during a special 10-day adoption event starting October 16th. KSBY said the promotion runs from the 16th through October 25th and serves as an early kickoff to the organization's annual Wiggle Waggle Fall Festival. During the adoption event, regular adoption fees will be reduced by 50%. The Wiggle Waggle Fall Festival will be held October 24th, noon to 3 p.m. at Woods Humane Society's San Luis Obispo campus. The California High-Speed Rail Authority is making promises when it comes to taxpayer money.
1: Chairman of the Rail Authority Board says after reports surfaced that taxpayer dollars were being used to give consultants a lavish lifestyle, they took action.
2: This board is taking seriously the issues that this authority is dealing with.
1: Steve Cava says there will be more scrutiny over each dollar.
2: Eyes and ears and authority over approving issues with the high-speed rail.
1: Cava also says the board is now trying to claw back that misuse money.
0: And Mexican drug cartels are building up their fleets by stealing rental cars from California. LAPD Sergeant Juve Mejia is a member of the Task Force for Regional Auto Theft Prevention. He tells the LA Times cartels love heavy-duty pickup trucks and Jeeps because they can quickly drive through rough terrain and away from the Border Patrol. With your Central Coast headlines, I'm Ben Hayes.
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0: and Jeremy in the morning.
1: Ben Affleck is a jackass.
2: Carol might be on to something. Have we had Kelce overload? My wife can't stand the Kelces. Because I watch football on Sunday. And
3: I mean, you could. I'd tune it out.

0: Jason's Jason's annoying wife is always on the
1: Oh, is she annoying too?
0: By the way, Jason's annoying wife is she's through and through Pastor Robles' wife.
1: She may have, by the way, gotten more out of this Taylor Swift thing than anybody. Because she was a nobody, right? Nobody knew who she was. Right. And then all of a sudden, now we know who she is. She's a thing, and she's everywhere.
0: Direct TV deals.
1: And if it wasn't for Taylor Swift dating her brother-in-law, and now married to him, I don't think it'd be anything. Yeah.
0: Their podcast, Ben Affleck was a guest on their podcast. And he admitted to talking smack to kids who play Fortnite. So he plays Fortnite, apparently. And he's, you know, guy in his 50s. And he said, and I'm going to paraphrase, I would play the clip, but it is a lot of cursing by Ben Affleck. He said, 12-year-olds just F you up. I get killed right away, and then

0: And I wish I had this kind of time on my hands.
1: Yeah, no kidding, huh?
0: Time to be playing these
2: ben
0: games.
2: Ben Affleck is a jackass.
1: Playing the video games with the kids, man. Like, this reminds, can I tell you what this reminds me of? Remember I told you about that hula hoop contest in Florida? We're staying at like a, it was like, it wasn't all inclusive.
0: Oh yeah,
1: it was
0: just
1: like,
0: yeah.
1: They had events for kids there. Like, you know, like they did things like contests for kids there to try to keep you at the resort, get you spending more money so you wouldn't go out elsewhere. And my daughter entered a hula hoop contest. She was a runner up in the hula hoop contest. And we were just talking about this the other day. Like, I remember that hula hoop contest you did when you were like 10. And that dude that was like a grown, or she was 9. That dude that was a grown ass man, he's like 28, came and beat you at that.
0: Oh, yeah.
1: And she's like, yeah, I remember that. I'll never forget that. And he was like celebrating and stuff afterwards. He's like,
3: in your face.
1: I beat a 9-year-old girl. And I was like, dude. This is a bad look, brother.
0: It's unbelievable.
1: His girlfriend was embarrassed. You know, I'm sure they're not together. Because she saw how he was acting in that. So who ended up winning in the end? Not you, because you lost your girlfriend because you beat a 9-year-old girl.
0: That's different than a video game, though. But is it, though? I guess maybe it's not. I don't know. It's.
1: I don't think so. If you're going against a 9-year-old girl, and it was like for like a $25 gift certificate to the...
0: No, I think that's worse than just playing video games and playing in rooms with kids. But I don't understand it because I've never done it.
1: There is a sense of anonymity when you're playing online, right?
0: But then he goes out and he gets on a podcast and he's probably trying to be funny. And he's like, yeah, I talk smack. What was his friend's name?
2: Ben Affleck.
1: Matt Damon?
2: Is a jackass.
0: Oh, no, Ben Affleck is what I'm thinking of. He's in a new movie called Animals. He's the taller one with skinnier, and he usually has a beard, right? I get them confused all the time.
1: Yeah.
0: Actually, we just saw this new movie. It's on Netflix called Animals. It's pretty good last night. Pretty good. Ben Affleck's in it.
1: Do you think anything differently of the movie knowing now that he talks trash to 12-year-olds online?
0: No, I think he thinks it's funny. I'm okay with it. If he thinks it's funny and he likes harassing kids, I'm okay with that.
1: Because you hate kids.
0: Kids need to be put in. I don't hate them. They just need to be taught a lesson.
1: That's good at,
0: they need to be put in their place and taught a lesson.
1: That's good at hula hooping on the beach for a $25 gift certificate so you can go get your boots.
0: Yeah, your kids are just lucky. I'm not a hula hooper, man. I'd teach them a lesson.

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0: Monday Night Football, the Rams fell hard 37-34 in an overtime thriller against the Bills. Matthew Stafford threw for 3 touchdowns, and Puka Nacua exploded for 147 receiving yards, but a blocked field goal late set up Buffalo for the win at SoFi. The defeat drops the Rams to 2-3 on the season. Over to the Diamond, the Dodgers are in a sudden hole in the NLCS after dropping Game 2 to the Brewers 7-4. The Blue Crews bats went quiet late, failing to register a hit against Milwaukee's bullpen over the final 5 innings. Trailing the series 2-0, the Dodgers head home looking to spark a comeback in Game 3 tomorrow. And finally, looking ahead to the NBA tonight, preseason action heats up as the Warriors and the Lakers both return to the court to battle it out against each other. Tip at 7 o'clock. Catch it on the NBA channel, FUBU, and Sling TV.
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0: Have you ever caught a bird when you're fishing?
1: I have not, but I've had a friend that caught a turkey vulture.
0: Oh, big high cast. That's a big high cast. Or either the turkey vulture was just hanging out on the shore. What happened?
1: We ended up like reeling the bird in. And maybe it wasn't a turkey vulture, because no, it was, I thought it was, I don't think they swim or float or anything. It was in the water.
0: They're on the shore eating dead birds, though. I mean, or dead
1: fish. Yeah, he had the line wrapped around his leg or something like that. Anyways, it was a good ending. I thought this was going to be a bad ending, but I thought, well, we could always just cut the line and then the bird would fly away with the lure, uh-huh. You know, dangling from him, and then it would get hooked into a tree and it'd be a bad situation. But we were able to get all the line off. We were in a boat and, but, you know, bringing the bird in when it's hooked and it's being dragged, like, yeah, they want to peck at you. And it's,
0: yeah.
1: I was like, hey, I ain't touching that thing. This is your problem. Like, I'll hold the pole while you get down there and, you know, get the line off of his leg.
0: See, these kinds of wardrobe malfunction type situations are enough to chase me away from the sport of fishing, because that is like, you know, I told you about how my son was super sad when we weren't able to, one of the fish died. When we were fishing, not too long ago, and he was like, it wasn't his fault. He was just swimming around and did it. And he got all Jeremy emotional.

0: And I was like, hey, dude, this is just part of the...
1: Hey, it wasn't a turkey. It was just a fish. Come on.
0: I said, listen, man, come on. This is just part of what happens, okay? I mean, you're going to do this sport. They realize that we're all in it together. We know it's a contract between both parties, and sometimes bad things happen. We move past them, and then we go and we catch more fish. And then I took the pole, and I fished a bunch. And then when he saw me catching fish, he was like, okay, I want back in on this game. I was like, all right, here you go.
1: It's too fun. It's too fun.
0: But when I have to take another, either human, because like when I remember when I was fishing, I got caught in the cheek with one of my dad's cast, and it got me in the cheek, and then they had to come over and take the fishing hook out of my cheek.
1: Which is never easy because there's usually a barb on the other
0: yes,
1: side of that.
0: No,
1: hook,
0: you have
1: and
0: to
1: it wants
0: very,
1: to stay in.
0: I got to give them credit for, especially as many lucky loggers as they put down that day. They were pretty poised when it came to taking that hook out.
1: Anybody who says they're a fisherman and hasn't either hooked themselves or a friend,
0: yeah, that's
1: or family member is not a real fisherman. I mean, I've been hooked by my uncle when he was fly fishing. That one was easy because it's a small hook on the top of my ear. And then I hooked my own self with a treble hook, a spinner, a treble hook, a big one, like a number three in the side of my head. And I got really lucky because we were camping. We were in the middle of nowhere. I'm like, my buddy was behind me. I'm like, hey, get it out, get it out. He's like, hey, touch that thing. And come to find out, he was scared of blood. But I ended
0: shouldn't
1: up twisting
0: be a
1: it.
0: If you're scared of blood,
1: because
0: you should not
1: that's
0: fish.
1: What you do. And you pull it, and it pulled out. And I had more blood from a paper cut.
0: Wow.
1: You know, I mean, I really lucked out.
0: Probably could. Yeah, you did. Because that could have been gruesome. Been a lot of blood.
1: And I had it coming to me because we used to throw small fish at people, and my buddy was with his whiny girlfriend, and she was complaining about being we were rafting, and hell, you might have been there. It was a long time ago, over 20 years ago, and I'm like, oh, I gotta throw in fish, get over there, and I'm like, and then the fish got out of my boat, and so I had to cast again, and I was trying to get a fish so I could throw it at her.
0: Oh, because you're close.
1: Peter's probably pissed,
0: far over.
1: Well, karma got me. I ended up hooking the side of my head right in the fat above my ear. And, you know, long story short, I survived. Here I am.
0: Coming up, there's this, this got to be the smartest bird in the world, okay? It got caught by a fisherman. And fisherman did what I would have done as a fisherman and been like, oh, he'll figure it out. Cut his line and then let go. But this bird sought out help. We'll tell you what it did coming up.

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0: What's a cormorant?
1: I don't know. Is that a bird?
0: Yeah, I thought you might know.
1: I'm guessing it's this type of bird since you brought up birds.
0: I guess they hate
1: cormorants.
0: Well, when I type it into YouTube, it comes up with cormorant fishing, cormorant eating fish. I just want a sound so I could do this. My wife, God, she's such a dork. She has a bird call. It looks like a duck. She's got a bird call app on her phone. So we're at this soccer tournament over the weekend, and there's these birds, smart birds, by the way. These birds would go hang out in the tree above the field and watch the action. They'd watch the soccer game. But there's like, it's a soccer field, so they put a lot of seed on it, that, you know, to make sure that it stays in good condition so they can continue using it as a soccer field. So these birds, and I forget what they ended up saying, or what the app ended up saying these birds were, they would fly up in the tree, and there would be like 100 of them up there, but you wouldn't even see them up in the tree. And then whenever there was a stoppage in the action or somebody wasn't using the field, so like when there's a stoppage in the action, like if somebody was hurt on one end of the field and then everybody go down on a knee and then they tend to the person that was hurt, they would fly to the other side of the field and eat up all the seed. And then when they'd start the play again, they would fly back up into the tree and wait for the next stoppage of action and then go to the area.
1: Well,
0: the
1: field. I mean, it makes sense. Like all those little kids out there with their cleats on, you know,
0: They're
1: up
0: in the Pacific Northwest. I don't think it happens too much around here, but in the Pacific Northwest, there's birds that when you're on a golf course, they will fly around your feet. Remember those birds? They're low flying birds, and you would sometimes almost kick them because they would circle you as you're coming around. And when you kick up the sod or kick up the grass, they would try to get seed that you would kick up because they're constantly seeding a golf course, and they would always fly behind you when you're walking on the golf course. It's annoying because you're like, the bird's out of here, but they see you as a reason for being there. Cormorant is big.
1: It's a tool.
0: Let's see what a cormorant sounds like. Okay. Eerie sounds. Double-crested cormorant courtship. Do you want to hear that?
1: Yeah, I do. You're ready. Go ahead. Fire that off.
0: Oh, it's getting on top of it. Oh, yep, they're doing it.
1: That is a weird sound.
0: Good thing our parents didn't sound like that when they were doing it when we were kids. We'd be like, what's going on in there?
1: Go back to bed. It's time for a nap. It's nap time. We're taking a nap today. You know how many times my dad would be like, hey, when we get home, we're all going upstairs. We're taking naps.
0: Now you know what that means. Yeah, now you know what that means.
1: Gross, Dad.
0: Sounds like a duck, right? Looks kind of like a duck. Anyways, this bird shows up at the hospital with a triple fishing hook. What's a triple fishing hook? This is in Germany.
1: It's a treble.
0: Okay, so there's three barbs?
1: Yeah, there's three hooks on there. Yeah.
0: Wow. It was lodged in its beak, and it went to the hospital, the emergency
1: room. The bird flew to the hospital.
0: Klinikum links der Wesser Hospital in Bremen, Germany, and started pecking at the doors at the emergency room. And they're like, what's going on? What is this bird? Get this bird out of here. And then they come to look and they get closer inspection. It had a hook in its beak.
1: Yeah.
0: In its beak. So they said it seemed like it was in extreme distress.
1: People call them dumb birds. Not the case.
0: No, not at all. Cormorant was successfully released back into nature on the hospital park grounds after it had the fish hook removed by medical staff.
1: Amazing.
0: Say what you want about other countries. I don't know if ER doctor would have went ahead and did that here. Like then you would have been like, you know.

0: We're one to pass the buck. We're like, oh, I call fishing game for that. I'm not touching that damn bird.
1: Yeah, or yeah, this isn't a vet. This isn't a vet. No, get a get fishing game out here. Get this pesky bird out here.
0: Like,
1: it's full of disease.
0: Like
1: it's
0: my neighborhood hospital's Twin Cities, right? And I'm thinking, okay, Los Tablas is right down the street. Just get it down there somehow. I got people to tend to. I get paid to deal with people, not ducks.

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We're giving away a flat-screen TV. 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
1: Jeff and Jeremy in the morning.
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2: Good morning with your Central Coast headlines. I'm Ben Hayes. The Paso Robles Fire Department says crews put out a vegetation fire caused by a human encampment. The department said the fire started just after midnight yesterday. Crews were able to safely access the fire and quickly stop forward progress. The fire was contained to under an acre. No injuries were reported. Caltrans is urging drivers to slow down, move over, and avoid distractions in highway work zones after six contractor employees working on state highway projects were struck and killed across California since August 10th. Three of the workers were killed in a single incident on September 25th in Riverside County. California's move over law requires drivers approaching stopped vehicles with flashing warning lights to move over a lane when it's safe to do so or slow down if they cannot safely change lanes. Reporter Daniel Martindale tells us California gubernatorial candidates Steve Hilton and Javier Becerra are talking education.
3: Hilton has released a long list of changes he would make to California public schools if elected governor, including cell phone bans for young children. He also wants to fire underperforming teachers and principals, give parents school choice, halt funding for community schools, and hold children back in the third grade until they can read at grade level. Becerra, on the other hand, has not made any big promises. When he has talked about education during his campaign, Becerra has focused primarily on tuition-free community colleges, investing in early childhood education, protecting students in the Deferred Action for Childhood Arrivals program, and supporting teachers. I'm Daniel Martindale.
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2: 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Jeff and Jeremy.

0: Jeff, did you know that roadkill is legal to take in every U.S. state except for Texas? That means if you see a dead animal on the side of the road, like a deer or a rabbit or anything you would eat,
1: why Texas? Why is Texas the outlier on this? I would think that's very strange because Texas, the way they position themselves is that we do whatever the hell we want. We're Texas.
0: Yes, but it's a big hunting state, right? It's a big hunting state, big gun state, okay, big hunting state.
1: Okay, yeah.
0: So I'm thinking what people are saying, there's a lot of rules when it comes to hunting. You can't shoot from your car. That people might try to kill an animal and say it was roadkill. Oh, it was roadkill. They hit it with their car. Well, then why is this thing riddled with gunshots?
1: I wanted to make sure it was dead. I didn't want it to suffer. I ever tell you about the time that
0: I hit it and it was so I popped it and yeah. So I'm guessing that's why.
1: My in-laws live on a county road, and when the kids were little, we used to take them down walks down the county road because it's out in the fresh mountain air. It's, you know, it's really something they don't get exposure to here. And so we would always take these walks down the road, and we're walking down the road, and all you hear is this. And I'm like,
0: whoa.
1: I'm like,
0: was it a Sasquatch? Was it Bigfoot?
1: No, it was a hawk that tried to fly through a barbed wire fence and got its wing caught on it and wrapped around it as it was coming through the barbed wire fence.
0: Yeah.
1: And it saw us and was like screaming at us like, hey,
0: I don't know if it was like,
1: you can't help it. You can't help it at that point. I mean, its wing was broken. So in a real mice and men moment, my father-in-law goes, all right, let's go ahead and walk back towards the house. Why don't you guys go ahead and go ahead of me? And so we go ahead of him. And he had to kill it with a rock.
0: Oh, my God. They call that dispatching the animal, by the way.
1: Yes, dispatching the animal.
0: With an ant? With a rock?
1: So you could make the argument. Oh. Yeah, because he didn't have his gun on him. Because it was a short walk. Usually he has a gun on him because there are like mountain lions and wolves up there.
0: Yeah.
1: Today he would have had, like if that walk would have happened today, he would have had his gun on him. But there was no need for to have the gun on him. So.
0: It's rough
1: to. Yeah. He had to kill it with a rock. And I don't think he was too happy about it. But he was trying to put it out of its misery because
0: I understand.
1: Clearly.
0: And obviously where you can't call some foundation to come pick it up.
1: Right, no.
0: Nurse it back to health.
1: No. So in Texas, I would say, you know, you hit an animal and then you put a bunch of gunshots in it. And then you're like, yeah, I just want to make sure, it didn't suffer. Then can you make that argument?
0: They're like, you should have left it on the side of the road because when you put it in your truck, now you're going to jail. Now, I don't know if you're going to jail, but you're getting a fine.
1: That's just strange to me that roadkill is legal everywhere else except for Texas.
0: Yeah. And the other thing is probably only Texas, maybe some other southern states, would actually pick up the roadkill, put it in their vehicle, take it home, dress it down, you know, process it and save the meat and eat it. I don't think that's happening here on the West Coast.
1: No, I've heard rumors of people doing it here. Usually like out in the
0: sticks. Creston?
1: Yeah, I was thinking like the La Ponza area.
0: Yeah.
1: Like I've heard people out in the La Ponza area doing stuff like that before. I'm like, really? And they're like, yeah, everybody does it out here. I mean, why would you let it go to waste?

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0: Monday Night Football, the Rams fell hard 37-34 in an overtime thriller against the Bills. Matthew Stafford threw for three touchdowns, and Puka Nacua exploded for 147 receiving yards, but a blocked field goal late set up Buffalo for the win at SoFi. The defeat drops the Rams to 2-3 on the season. Over to the Diamond, the Dodgers are in a sudden hole in the NLCS after dropping game two to the Brewers 7-4. The Blue Crews bats went quiet late, failing to register a hit against Milwaukee's bullpen over the final five innings, trailing the series 2-0. The Dodgers head home looking to spark a comeback in Game 3 tomorrow. And finally, looking ahead to the NBA tonight, preseason action heats up as the Warriors and the Lakers both return to the court to battle it out against each other. Tip at 7 o'clock, catch it on the NBA channel, FUBU and Sling TV.
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0: state, you can't keep your roadkill. If you hit something here in California, apparently, I'm surprised. I'm sure there'll be a tax. I'm sure Newsom will have a roadkill tax soon. Oh, you got a roadkill? Yeah, 5%. 5%.
1: Our tax forms. I gotta give it to the state of California though. They're making the tax forms AI proof for the tax professionals out there. So that's good. Best job security in taxes is right here in the Golden State. We're protecting tax preparers' jobs here in the Golden State because of the complex tax code in the Golden State.
0: I know you don't have a Popeye's chicken up in Paso, but
1: San Luis.
0: Have you had it? Yeah, this one's slow. Santa Maria. It's really good, right?
1: I love Popeye's. Popeye's my favorite.
0: Where do you think the name came from? I thought so too. The Sailor Man. No.
1: Yeah.
0: Not Popeye the Sailor Man. He never ate chicken. He ate spinach.
1: That's true.
0: Apparently, this is legit. Heard this yesterday on the radio.
1: Also, it makes it totally true.
0: On a talk show. Morning news talk show. Popeye's Chicken is named after a Gene Hackman character in The French Connection.
1: Mm.
0: His name was Jimmy Popeye Doyle.
1: Oh, okay. Yeah.
0: There you go.
1: I did not know that.
0: I always thought it was
1: the cartoon character.
0: Yeah, never seen The French Connection.
1: What was the guy's name? Was it his nemesis? Brutus? Brutus or Bluto? Which one was it?
0: I think it was Brutus. I think it was Brutus.
1: Brutus, you know, he's still. By the way, the Popeye Rapid Water Ride at Universal Studios is the most intense rapid water ride that you will ever be on, in the fact that you cannot get off of it without.
0: Oh, it was Bluto.
1: Bluto? Okay, thanks.
0: Brutus was something else.
1: You can't get off that thing without looking like you just jumped into a pool fully clothed. Never ride that ride. Never, ever. Unless you want to be soaked in your clothes and walk around a theme park in 100% humidity all day. How harmful could a rapid ride be? It's so bad that you ride the rapids and you get soaked. And then as you're coming to an end, there's like this boat.

0: where people could put quarters in on the boat, and then they could shoot you with water cannons.
1: That's awesome.
0: Screw this ride.
1: Who's shooting you with water cannons? The spectators?
0: Spectators, yeah. Bystanders.
1: Do they put quarters in the machine to do
0: it? Yeah, uh-huh. Yeah, yes! In order to do it, you got to put a quarter in the machine, and then you get to go ahead and squirt them as you're soaking wet already. Like adding insult to injury. Like saying, like, how stupid did you think it was to ride this ride? Oh yeah, by the way, we're going to make more money off people that want to, prove the point that you're stupid for riding this ride.
1: Shane and Slow writes in, he says, actually, you both are right. It's Bluto and Brutus. Bluto was the original bad guy. And then in later episodes, they introduced Brutus.
0: Oh, God.
1: I don't know why.
0: See, that's Brutus is the one with the water cannon.
1: Yeah.
0: Bluto's the actual ride itself. You know, you have two bad guys? That's how big badass Popeye was? Skinny.
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0: Stafford keeps it, but time's ticking. They're down to 12 seconds now. Williams spins his way. Touchdown with four to go. And we are going to overtime. Back to the ground, back to Cook. Ball comes out. His second fumble of the night.
1: Oh, he looked like he was crying.
0: Game-winning try for Harrison Mevis.
2: Mevis.
0: 8 yards.
2: Mevis about it.
3: Battle, Patty. You big back, Patty.
0: It's a 45-yard try. Joe Brady's not going to mess around with it anymore to win it. Good, Tyler Bass sends the Bills.
2: Oh, somebody spent up a kicker.
0: 37-34 overtime.
2: Some
1: what a big fat fatty.
3: That's too fat. Too fat.
2: Try to find it, damn it. Give me a
3: too
2: second.
3: Too fat. I got you on.
2: I know. Too I know. Fat. You're like, hey.
3: I was texting Jeff last night, like, what a fat piece of ass that guy is. Look at them. His fat rolls are hanging out everywhere. It's disgusting. You're an NFL player.
4: Fat. Too fat.
3: Too
4: fat. Fatty.
3: Is there a Rams fan that doesn't think they need to can that fat ass today? Get rid of him. God, he killed you. He killed. He lost the game.
2: With the Rams for the last 2 years, it seems like it's like, okay, we got our offense and we got our defense dialed in.
1: I felt bad for Cook.
2: We're going to go to Dollar Tree and we're going to buy our special teams.
3: Yeah. After Cook got that ball punched out, and that dude had already got one earlier. And I forget who it was.
2: Landman. LA. Landman.

0: Landman is great.
1: Cook did nothing wrong. I mean, he did nothing wrong. It was an amazing direct.
0: No, he's probably one of the best in the league at punching the ball out. Does it all the time.
1: And, yeah, that's cool.
0: Take note,
1: Seahawks. I remember that like 10, 15 years ago. I remember guys doing that 10 years ago. You?
0: No, I do have a friend who was a who's pretty into football. Like he was like at the like he coached. I think he coached like I was an assistant coach on like high school football team. And he would always stress to the guys, go in there and punch that ball out, like that should be your first. Like as you're tackling him, try to punch the ball out.
1: Yeah.
0: People are like, you know, these defensive players that are great in the NFL, they love the big hit, you know, but like the big hit doesn't punch get you the ball right away. If you could punch the ball out and you're not going to get penalized on a big hit.
1: And I don't care who you are and how good you have the ball. If that defender gets
0: right
1: and hits it, I mean, it's going to pop out. I mean, unless you've got it tucked in, like, you know, remember the old school way like this? You have one arm on the top, one arm on the bottom, you know, and then
0: I will say this, though.
1: That's tough to get the ball out. And Nobody carries the ball like
0: that. I don't say this ever. I felt like the Rams got hosed on a lot of officiating calls last night. Like, hosed on a lot of officiating calls last night. But that is, it is what it is.
1: Only the Seahawks get screwed on calls.
0: Do you think Cooper Kupp was in, like, issued a first down on that?
1: Of course I do.
0: Because you're a Seahawks fan.
1: And everybody else did, too. Everybody else did. And I went back and watched it. I'm like, I don't know, man. It looks like he got it. Refs thought he got it. Everybody thought he got it. And then, hold on. The script. The script came out.
0: You think the script wants San Francisco?
1: Jed York was paying the script writers his hooker money.
0: You did say script, right?
1: Okay. Script, yeah, script.
0: But he says something else. Strip riders.
1: Strippers. Hooker money. Anyways. So, come on, Rams fans. You cannot get down on losing that game last night. I mean, yeah, sure. Your fat loser kicker should be gone. I mean, you could bring in anybody.
0: Oh, I think he will be
1: bring
0: this week.
1: Bring a soccer player in to kick the ball.
0: I think he will be this week.
1: This guy's so fat. There's a lot of...
0: Well, his fatness has nothing to do with his ability to kick a ball, I don't think.
1: No, he's unathletic, he's fat, he can't move.
0: Well, you don't need a kicker to be athletic. Look at the waifs that are kicking in the NFL. Like that
1: Janikowski was not even this fat. And he got big at the end. This guy's got cheeseburgers hanging off his hips.
0: I bet donuts to dollars that next weekend... The Rams have a different kicker. Because they did it with Joshua Carty. I mean, they were like, dude, you're no good. And they caught him.
1: Yeah.
0: And then they replaced him with Mevis. And I know you're supposed to say it Mavis, but I like to say Mevis because I could make my Mevis and Butthead jokes. Four kickers.
1: Noah, you 49ers. You bang, bang. We're changing Noah's name to Bang. Noah Bang.
0: Oh, wow. That was creative.
1: Dude, he got knocked out of bounds and tried to reach back over the first down marker, and he already went out of bounds? Come on, man.
0: That's how I got to be honest with you, Noah. That's how I viewed it, too.
1: Actually, I didn't see it live. I saw the replay.
0: That's how I viewed it. I was like, okay.
1: Which you're bitching
0: about
1: the
0: ball is extended over the first down marker, but he's also like in the air 3 yards out of bounds.
1: I'm not bitching about the Rams. Ricky's lost it, writes in. I'm bitching about that fat ass kicker that should never step on the field again.
0: Believe me, as a Seahawks fan, I'm happy the Rams lost that game last night. I was rooting for the Buffalo Bills all the way through. I mean, yeah, my pick had the Rams. And if you didn't have such a fat ass kicker, then I would have gotten my pick right in the red zone challenge.
1: Speaking of the red zone challenge, Brian Pettijohn of Atascadero, he's our week 5 winner. He gets $25 to go to the poorhouse. He gets the tune up for his HVAC system from Be Right There Heating and Air. He also is our MVP, which means.

0: times we're going to play his favorite band three times every day. And the first time is going to be right now. And it's a good choice.
1: It is.
0: Not that Korn was a bad choice, but I do appreciate Tool.
1: Like, Korn is just like dollar store Tool. Right?
0: You know, I was supposed to see them. Oh, you were there. We were supposed to see them together at that Lollapalooza with Snoop Dogg. Korn backed out.
1: Bakersfield Flakes.
0: Tool showed up. The greatest Tool show I ever saw. Maynard's running around dressed as a ginger with red-haired woman with big boobs. A whole show.
1: It was a good show.
0: Weird. 1997. Here it is for Brian Pettijohn.

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1: Poll question online, KZOZ.com, asking you which is better, being the first one in line at a red light, having to wait that duration of the light before it changes, or being the last one to get through, meaning as you come in, you just, boom, that light turns yellow, you get right through, no waiting.
2: Okay, there is a benefit to being the first one at the light, and this is the only benefit. You could beat
1: turning right?
2: You could beat everybody off the line, right? You know, like if you're...
1: Well,
2: like
1: you can turn right. I mean, if somebody's
2: Well, you can turn
1: straight,
2: right for free anyways, right?
1: Not if somebody in front of you is going straight and the second one back.
2: That's
1: and
2: a
1: they're not
2: horrible
1: right
2: design, by the way. Like, you never have a lane that can go straight or right. Well, I guess you do. You oftentimes do.
1: Everywhere. Yeah, most places.
2: My most traveled through intersection is South River Road in Niblick. And they do not have... They have a bicycle lane that turns right, but it is not really wide enough for a car, but cars use it all the time. And as a courtesy, when I'm going straight and I'm in the right lane, I get over as far as I possibly can in the right lane because I know that people are going to want to go right using the bicycle lane, even though I don't know how legal it is. I don't know if that is a legal right turn, but I do it all the time. And I get really mad at somebody who does not have the common courtesy to scoot over a little bit in the right lane to the left to allow cars to go through that want to take a right onto South River Road. And the struggle is real. And if you deal with this, which I know there's a lot of people that travel through that intersection, you know exactly what I'm talking about. Either just like the city needs to come in and either just widen the damn thing or tighten it. Put a little curb out on the thing, and so people don't try to do it. But there's no real. It's a real gray area on that one. But that's the only benefit to being the first one at the stoplight is being able to beat other people off the line. Or I guess if you want, you can get the free right turn. Being the last one through, you're like, oh yeah, look at this. All these people in front of me, I'm in the same place they are, and I'm only seconds behind them. That's such a relaxing feeling as opposed to pulling up to... And the worst is the yellow that catches you on the red. Like, you can't run the light. Otherwise, you're going to...
1: You think about weird stuff. I've never thought about this at all. This is the first time.
2: You can't... Well, now you've thought about it.
1: The fact
2: that
1: you say it's relaxing is like...
2: It is.
1: It's like therapy.
2: It is. You're like, yes. I cruise through. No problem. And when you pull up the light and it's yellow and you're like, do I try to beat it? No, I can't because I'll run a red light. And then you're stuck there and you're watching all these people go through the intersection, going to the places that they want to go while you're sitting there waiting for them. Oh, that's maddening.
1: The problem is you're just so busy. You're so busy all the time that you just need to get everywhere so fast.
2: Yeah, exactly. That's exactly it. You nailed it.
1: 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You can let us know if you'd rather be the first or the last one through. Coming up next, we're going to be giving away tickets to see this Ozzy Sabbath movie down at the Regal in Santa Maria. We got a 4-pack of tickets to check out this exclusive movie next, if you know the name.
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1: Know the Show today. We're going to send you down to the Regal in Santa Maria. 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

0: There's Rush. It's Fly by Night. It's Jeff and Jeremy here. It's KZOZ. This is Know the Show, 805-543-3693. The numbers to call in. It's Ozzy and Black Sabbath. Back to the Beginning, the limited screening on the 28th and 29th at the Regal down in Santa Maria. We've got tickets right now. This is a four-pack of tickets to see this exclusive film, if you know the show, today and the rest of the week.
1: All right. We need to know why you don't want your kids playing Fortnite with Ben Affleck. Say good morning to Mike in Santa Maria. Oh, no, Mike, no, not Mike in Santa Maria. Mike the plumber. My bad.
2: Mike the plumber.
1: Mike the plumber. Big difference.
0: What's up, Michael?
1: Big difference.
0: Plumber.
2: How you guys doing?
1: Good. We're big with mics. You understand the confusion, right? There's lots of mics that we have to sort through.
2: Oh, man, that proves I can't multitask. I was trying to text it in, and I'm freaking cussing you guys out.
1: Yeah, we noticed that. You call out of the blue, you just called us a dumbass, and I was like, whoa, bro, come on.
2: Yeah, the dumbass. I was calling my phone a dumbass, and then I go, oops, I just sent that to him.
1: That's a total Jeremy move. That's a total Jeremy move.
2: Right, yeah, we don't want our kids playing Fortnite with Ben Affleck because he's going to cuss your kids out.
1: That is correct, yes. Woo! And added on to that, on the text line, can you smell what the government is cooking? He says, because he's a loser. Yes, he is a loser because he's playing video games with 12-year-olds.
3: Ben Affleck is a jackass.
1: Moron.
2: A jackass.
1: And then you admit it on a podcast that a lot of people listen to.
2: Right?
1: You're like, oh, yeah, I play with 12-year-olds all the time. I'm not a creep.
2: Ouch. Yeah, that sounds funny.
1: God.
0: Well, we got four tickets for you to go check out this movie. You're going to get to pick the date. We'll get you all set up with that down at the Regal in Santa Maria. So thank you, as always. Appreciate all your...
2: love you guys, man.
1: All your plumbing unclogging.
0: All your love. Yes. All your loving. Patronage is the word I was trying to think of. So hold on the line. We'll get you all set to go. Mandy's going to jump in here.
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Jet. Kurt Olsen checking in. Good Tuesday morning. It was this day back in 1965. The Who would record the song My Generation at Pye Studios in London. And Roger Daltrey would later say that in the studio during the recording, he stuttered the lyrics to try and fit them into the music. 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

0: 93.3 and KZOZ, Bob Seger, the fire down below. 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
0: 93.3 in KZOZ. Weather mostly sunny and warmer tomorrow. Highs today in the low to mid 70s. Kurt also with you on the way. One from Tom Petty. Also some Stones. And right now the Red Hot Chili Peppers. And the other side on KZOZ.

93.3 KZOZ. Tom Petty and the Heartbreakers from Damn the Torpedoes. Century City, it's Kurt Olsen. We've got tickets to Ozzy and Black Sabbath and the documentary Back to the Beginning. Very limited screenings at the Regal Cinemas in Santa Maria, 28th and 29th of this month. Play Know the Show with Jeff and Jeremy to win a 4-pack of tickets. It's that.

0: And then national reggae artist Vanalia headlines Sunday night. 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

93.3 KZOZ, Edgar Winter Group and Free Ride. Kurt Olson with you. Happy birthday going out to the Red Rockers, Sammy Hagar, in the 70s with Montrose, replacing David Lee Roth for the second version of Van Halen in the 80s, and a solo career before and after that, not to mention a lifelong entrepreneur founding Four Spirits and, 13 restaurants. And I think his wife, Carrie, has something to do with his everlasting youth. Happy 79th from the 805. Here he is going 55, or maybe not.

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0: 93.3 KZOZ, Incubus and Megalomaniac and Van Halen in there before that. Kurt Olsen with you. We've got tickets to Ozzy and Black Sabbath's Back to the Beginning, Doc. Yes. Great music on the big screen. Limited screenings, by the way, the 28th and 29th of this month at the Regal in Santa Maria. Black Sabbath's original lineup, of course, doing the show in July of 2025, which would be Ozzy's final live performance before his passing 17 days later. 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
0: 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Get out there and enjoy it. Coming up for you, one from Rick Derringer. Also, Paul Rodgers and Free up right after this. Here's the Power Station, Some Like It Hot on KZOZ.

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93.3 KZOZ. Rick Derringer, Rock and Roll Hoochie Coo. Curdles with you. Jimmy Bubba once sang, "I will play for Gumbo." Will you sing for $250? You can do that end of this month on the 29th, a Thursday night, with our very own Suzanne down at Farmer's Market. The KZOZ Scaryoke is back. 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
3: All right, are we on? Oh, we're on. This is your roving reporter, Scoop Newsman, back with a special investigative report. It's been confirmed by this eagle-eyed news hawk that this year's Christmas at the Margarita Ranch is going to be bigger and better than ever. Reports are that the Jingle Bell Express will once again whisk passengers from the Central Coast to Santa's Village aboard real steam trains, including original Disney train cars, where there will be a light maze, happy holiday shopping in their memorable market.

0: himself. This just in, an overly excited holiday elf will be a special guest at this year's Christmas at the Margarita Ranch, which runs from November 27th to December 20th. You can reserve your seats now on the Jingle Bell Express by going to christmasatthemargarita.com before the Christmas train passes you by. This has been a Scoop Newsman special report.
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4: Jeff and Jeremy in the morning.
5: Nothing says October like Ozzy and Black Sabbath. Back to the beginning.
4: Yeah, Ozzy Osbourne, Tony Iommi, Geezer Butler close the final chapter on the Black Sabbath story.
5: The long-awaited movie is finally coming out on October 28th and 29th. Your choice with a four-pack of tickets to go see the show and a limited screening at the Regal Santa Maria. It documents Black Sabbath's original lineup reunited at Villa Park in July of 2025 for Ozzy Osbourne's final live performance before he passed 17 days later. You've heard a lot about this whole thing. Star-studded lineup, Metallica, Guns N' Roses, Slayer, Tool, Pantera, Tom Morello's there. Huge. If you want to win tickets to this limited event, make sure you're with us all week. And pick up that phone at 940 to know the show.
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93.3 KZOZ, NXS Suicide Blonde. Kurt Olsen with you, headed towards the lunch hour today. That means the Rewind coming up around 12 noon. Brought to you by Be Right There Heating and Air. Today, we dial it back to the year 1980. Get set for that. In the meantime, one for you from GNR right now. Mr. Brownstone on KZOZ.

0: 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Oh, nope, that's not it at all. 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It's Jeff and Jeremy's Red Zone Challenge, Season 19, presented by Be Right There Heating and Air and the Poorhouse in Paso.
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Billy Joel from the Glass Houses album, Sometimes a Fantasy. I'm Kurt Olson. 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

93.3 in KZOZ. Yes, Deborah Harry and Blondie, 1980, from the album Auto American, we heard Rampshire on the Lunchtime Rewind. Before that, Genesis from Duke, Phil Collins and the band with a big top 40 hit. 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I'm Kurt Olson, the Rewind, brought to you by Be Right There Heating and Air. 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One now from Mark Knopfler and the Dire Straits from 1980 off the album Making Movies. Roller Girl, Skate Away is the song we hear on KZOZ.

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0: 93.3 KZOZ, So Fine, Steely Dan from their album Gaucho, Time Out of Mind. And before that, we heard Dire Straits, Mark Knopfler and the band from the album Making Movies, the song Skate Away. And that'll do it for the Rewind today, brought to you by Be Right There Heating and Air. 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If you hear those noises and your home is over 80 degrees inside, time to call the Bee. We'll get it going again tomorrow with the Rewind at 12 noon, same time, but a different year right here.
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0: 93.3 KZOZ weather, mostly sunny, low to mid 70s. Time for the shout out for Brian Pettyjohn from Atascadero. This week's MVP winner with Jeff and Jeremy's Red Zone Challenge. Not only does he score $25 to the poorhouse in Paso, but also an HVAC tune-up from Be Right There Heating and Air, and his favorite band, Tool, played three times a day with the shout outs. Here you go, Brian. 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

93.3 KZOZ, Led Zeppelin, Good Times, Bad Times. We've got tickets to Ozzy and Black Sabbath's Back to the Beginning documentary. 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Win a four-pack of tickets with Jeff and Jeremy in the morning and see the doc with Black Sabbath's original lineup reunited in July of last year for Ozzy's final live performance before his passing 17 days later. Play Know the Show with Jeff and Jeremy, 9:35 to 9:55 in the morning this week to win a four-pack and find out more. 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
13: Here we go!
14: Jeff and Jeremy in the morning.
13: Yeah, baby.
0: Jessica writes in. She says, my brother-in-law has a tramp stamp.
15: What is the wrong tramp stamp of? It's just a tattoo down there, right? It can be anything.
0: If you are a guy and you're like, yeah, I'm going to go for the lower back tattoo, you have to hide that for the rest of your life. You're never taking your shirt off at the pool.
15: It's his last name.
0: Oh, God.
15: Johnson, get over here.
0: Found somewhere?
15: Sign that thing up.
0: Well, his license plate says he's a Johnson.
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93.3 KZOZ, Steve Perry and Journey, Love and Touch and Squeezing and City of the Angels. Curdles with you. It was this very day back in 1973, October the 13th, the Rolling Stones begin a four-week run at number one on the U.S. album chart with their album Goat's Head Soup, their fourth U.S. number one album. We hear the first single release from it, and boy, did this ever get the airplay on AM and FM. We hear the Rolling Stones with Angie on KZOZ.

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0: 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Speaking of Dirty Deeds with Hey You, it's Turtles, and we're doing it again. It's that time of the year. 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
2: 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Back to the beginning.
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2: The long-awaited movie is finally coming out on October 28th and 29th. Your choice, win a four-pack of tickets to go see the show and a limited screening at the Regal Santa Maria. It documents Black Sabbath's original lineup reunited at Villa Park in July of 2025 for Ozzy Osbourne's final live performance before he passed 17 days later. You've heard a lot about this whole thing. Star-studded lineup, Metallica, Guns N' Roses, Slayer, Tool, Pantera, Tom Morello's there. Huge. If you want to win tickets to this limited event, make sure you're with us all week and pick up that phone at 9:30.

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11: 93.3 in KZOZ weather, mostly sunny, low to mid-70s. Those tonight in the 40s and the 50s. 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

0: 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We've got tickets to Ozzy and Black Sabbath, the Back to the Beginning documentary. 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

93.3 KZOZ, Joe Walsh and Rocky Mountain Way. That'll wrap it up for me. Kurt Olson, you take care. Say a prayer for the troops, veterans, your community, state and country, and the planet. 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I will leave you today with one from Chicago. Founding member and keyboardist, singer and songwriter Robert Lamb of Chicago fame, turning 82 today, still part of the band, not currently touring, and wrote a lot of their great songs, including this one. 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Bye-bye.

0: 93.3 KZOZ Rocks with Shinedown. I am Suzanne, and dude, we have a Atascadero entering the building. Congrats to our Red Zone Challenge Week 5 winner, Brian Pettijohn, yes, from A-Town, and holding it down for his favorite band, Tool, which of course I will bust out in just a little bit, and we guarantee it at least 3 times a day, right? 8:20, 12:20, and about 5:20 each day. Your shout out to your favorite bands if you pick up this MVP weekly winner. We also have awesome stuff from our sponsors and partners in this thing throughout the season. So, you know, the whole thing presented by Be Right There Heating and Air and the Poorhouse in Paso. So if you win the week, you're going to get a couple concert tickets to the Poorhouse. You're going to get an HVAC tune-up from Be Right There. On the season, we got that $1,000 cash. We got a 50-inch TV and soundbar from Coast Electronics and some other goodies from Be Right There in the Poorhouse, including more concert tickets and more HVAC support with that, the Ecobee Wi-Fi thermostat from Be Right There. And dude, Survivor is still going on, so if you're still in the pool, keep on keeping on with that, because Alex Barbecue is going to cater your big game day party for up to 8 people. 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

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Play Know the Show and win a 4-pack to see that new Aussie Black Sabbath movie, Back to the Beginning. They got some super limited screenings at theaters around the country, and we got it at the Regal Santa Maria October 28th and 29th. So you can kick off your Halloween weekend with this whole, it's like kind of part live show, part documentary where, you know, they talk to a lot of the people in interviews that played that big show last summer out in Aussie's hometown. And really star-studded lineup, of course.

0: performances from Ozzy, solo stuff, and his band, plus Black Sabbath, all reunited for the first time in a while. And then stuff like, I don't know, No Big Deal, Metallica. 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

0: Norteño bands all day. And then national reggae artist Vanalia headlines Sunday night. 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
5: 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Back to the beginning.
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5: The long-awaited movie is finally coming out on October 28th and 29th. Your choice, win a four-pack of tickets to go see the show and a limited screening at the Regal Santa Maria. It documents Black Sabbath's original lineup reunited at Villa Park in July of 2025 for Ozzy Osbourne's final live performance before he passed 17 days later. You've heard a lot about this whole thing. Star-studded lineup, Metallica, Guns N' Roses, Slayer, Tool, Pantera, Tom Morello's there. Huge. If you want to win tickets to this limited event, make sure you're with us all week. And pick up that phone at 940 to know the show.
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0: It's KZOZ with the Talking Heads. I'm Suzanne. You know, I've been on the gauntlet of weddings this year, and I'm headed to number 5 this weekend. And my sister and brother-in-law are actually coming in from Florida to stay with us to go. Now, being a good host, I'm going to give up the master bedroom and the king bed to them. 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

0: You know, we got Britt Floyd coming to Vina Robles Amphitheater on Thursday night. Tickets are available. KZOZ.com concert page has links for you. And kind of bring the Britt and the Floyd together in a new music venue over in London. So I don't know if you saw about this, but really cool stuff from Apple, to be honest. So they took live music to another level with the Apple Music Hall, right inside London's iconic Battersea Power Station. Yeah, and you should recognize that as the cover of the Pink Floyd Animals record. That's the building on there with the flying pig, right? So they have turned this into a 600-capacity venue, hosting some more intimate shows and then giving artists like spatial audio recordings, broadcast-ready mixes, multi-camera video from their single performance, with select shows actually live streamed globally. So pretty cool stuff, and definitely adding a new chapter to that Battersea Power Station, which was a former coal-fired power station that once generated roughly one-fifth of London's electricity. And yes, famous for being the building on 1977's Animals. It's KZOZ.
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And let's jump in. 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
1: Kind of a tomboy. 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
0: That is Cristela Alonzo, KZOZ 420 Funny. Done. Shout out to SoCal Roots for the support. And rock on, dude. Boston Quiet Riot throwing some Evanescence. It's KZOZ.
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0: Someone rocked that one at karaoke last year, and it was super fun, little duet vibes. It's Evanescence, Bring Me to Life, and if you want to bring that song or whatever other jam in karaoke to life, that's going down for your chance to win $250 cash. KZOZ karaoke presented by Kramer Events down at the Farmer's Market Halloween edition with Downtown Slow. Mark the calendar for the evening of Thursday, October 29th. And of course, the regular Farmer's Market is going on 6 to 9 o'clock. But within that, some really fun Halloween-centric activities. So there's the kids' costume contest in Mission Plaza. There's the trick-or-treat trail going on with some of the local downtown businesses and some of the vendors at the market. And then, of course, on the corner of Choro and Higuera, you'll find me dressed in my, I think what will be my second or third Halloween costume at that point of the season. And I'll be hosting your karaoke festivities. 6 to 8 o'clock only on karaoke. That means you want to get down there at 6, get signed up to for the best chance to get a spot, because we do have that time constraint, but we try to cram as many singers as we can in. There are no judges. It is not American Idol. We just want you to come down and have some fun at the Halloween Farmer's Market with Downtown Slow, KZOZ, and our friends at Kramer Events.
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9: 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Close the final chapter on the Black Sabbath story.
8: The long-awaited movie is finally coming out on October 28th and 29th. Your choice with a four-pack of tickets to go see the show and a limited screening at the

0: Eagle Santa Maria.
1: It documents Black Sabbath's original lineup reunited at Villa Park in July of 2025 for Ozzy Osbourne's final live performance before he passed 17 days later. You've heard a lot about this whole thing. Star-studded lineup, Metallica, Guns N' Roses, Slayer, Tool, Pantera, Tom Morello's there. Huge. If you want to win tickets to this limited event, make sure you're with us all week. And pick up that phone at 940 to know the show.
2: It's Jeff and Jeremy.
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2: On 93.3 KZOZ.
3: Let's bloody get on with it then.